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10: Martin Weiss, Zach Harper coming to you live from the Fox Sports Studios. Monty Bolaños with the day off. We're actually doing a show tomorrow. Quick math, 5 to 8 Eastern. Be Monty and me. Like to hear that. We'll talk about Spain and Argentina, the final that will have be concluding, I believe, right as we get on the air. Quick math, 3 o'clock tip, or kick, rather.
11: Yeah.
10: Plus 3 120.
11: Eastern. Yeah.
10: 3 Eastern. Yeah. I saw it on there at noon. It threw
11: you
10: me for a loop, too.
11: Up there. You almost made
10: That's
11: me think
10: Steve
11: like,
10: Hartman's
11: all right,
10: fault.
11: Yeah.
10: We were watching his news broadcast. Tell you, man, a man makes quick changes. All right. With no further ado, let's go ahead and play Sports Court.
12: The defense is wrong.
7: The Sports Court.
11: Bear with me, guys. This is the first time I've done this, so don't be too hard on me. So I'm going to present you cases, and you're going to tell me if they're guilty or not guilty, okay. Right? Something like this. Zach and Martin. LeBron James stands accused. Now, you guys just entertain the listeners with, like, speculation on where he might be. But this week, he's just been pissing people off, generally, right? At FanFest yesterday, he told people that he's not going to make us wait in much longer. And why does he say that? Because most people in our talk space have been talking all week about how he's just doing this for interest in himself, speculation about talking about himself and where he's going to go next. What do you guys think? LeBron James is guilty or not guilty of drawing this out on purpose to drum up talking himself? Zach?
13: Not guilty.
14: I did not do it.
13: I think if you thought, and I'm specifically tying that whole accusation to one thing, if you thought he was going to announce at Fanatics Fest yesterday or 2 days ago, I think you don't understand LeBron James. That's on you.
10: I'm going to go guilty.
14: Book him.
10: But also, I for Mary was the same reason. If you thought LeBron James was going to announce it at Fanatics Fest, like the people who said, remember he was like, oh, he might announce his retirement. No, it's a Tennessee commercial, right? Like, it's not going to be the way it happens. And he's definitely dragging it out. I just don't necessarily have a problem with it. It's July. What else are we going to do?
13: It's July. Yeah, he's 41. It's the last time he gets a chance to do this, maybe.
10: Hopefully.
11: Side question, Zach. Yeah. Is he drawing it out because he it's his choice only, or is there need to be another team that agrees to take him?
13: Nah,
11: isn't there two teams that tango here?
13: These teams are all in for, like, who are the opportunity. Here's my take. I don't think he knows where he wants to go yet.
10: Ooh.
13: I think he's genuinely undecided.
11: Ooh, I like that. Okay, you can't be undecided here. Guilty or not guilty. Lionel Messi and Team Argentina stand accused. Now, Messi was quoted this week as saying that nothing was handed to us in the World Cup amid complaints that there have been suspicious calls or non-calls, especially late in games, that have led to Argentina's win. Where do you guys come out on this? Messi and Argentina, guilty or not guilty of this World Cup final being handed to them?
10: I'm going to go not guilty.
15: These allegations are false.
10: They gave it to your feet. No, I'm just playing. That's a bad soccer joke.
13: Wow.
10: No.
13: Wow.
10: There
13: guilty.
10: Have been a ton,
13: Martin is guilty.
10: A ton of bad calls in this tournament. I do think that. But I also think that there is a level of self-fulfilling prophecy. Messi is like Omar in The Wire, right? Like, somehow, sometimes he doesn't even have to rob you. They'll just throw the drugs out the window to save themselves the trouble. After Messi scored that the one goal against England, you might as well have packed it up for the rest of the game. They were done.
13: I'll say guilty by association.
16: Guilty.
13: It's FIFA. It's the World Cup. Like, they're like one of the most corrupt. It's got to be guilty.
10: Also, Argentina is not doing anything to make a new fan out of me. I'll just say that.
13: Whoa.
10: That's a fact.
13: Wow.
11: To show you how cool I am, I'm going to quote Omar. If you come at the king, you best not miss.
13: That's right.
11: All right. Third and final. Ready? WNBA Commissioner Kathy Engelbert stands accused. Why? The Sports Business Journal this week reported that Engelbert initially did not plan on suspending Alyssa Thomas after that infamous foul on Caitlin Clark, and that Adam Silver stepped in to convince her to suspend Thomas for a game. This has turned the WNBA doesn't know what they're doing crowd and has motivated them this week. If Adam Silver did indeed step in, guys, what do you guys think? Kathy Engelbert, awful instincts as a commissioner. Guilty or not guilty?
13: Oh, guilty.
16: Guilty.
13: She's a bad commissioner. She was bad in negotiation. She's bad with the players. She's bad as a representative of the league. And I fully believe that she wanted the Liberty to beat the Lynx a couple years ago and wore a skyline dress of New York City. In bad faith.
10: Yeah, I guilty as well.
17: Guilty.
10: One of the big reasons why, I think, is, like, she's trending into, we've seen this with some, like, political figures. She's not going to be able to do anything else after this.
13: Nah, this is
10: like, what's her next job? Because she's showing such an aptitude at this job. I really think she's got to ride this thing out because she's got to retire after this, right?
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11: Coming to you live from Fox Sports Radio Studios, Martin Weiss and Zach Harper. Zach in for Monty. Martin and Monty. Yes, that's me. And her. We'll be on tomorrow, 5 to 8, recapping the World Cup final and all the things going on around that. And this third place game is bonkers.
12: Incredible.
11: But also incredible and bonkers, Adam Silver's essentially state of the NBA union.
12: Yeah.
11: Does it every so often. This one in Vegas. And one of... We'll talk about a lot of his missteps at the top of the hour. But one of the things I said that he said that I found to be actually pretty prescient was that Caitlin Clark has turned into a political football.
12: Absolutely.
11: There's like, and I think that is the best. Like, I'm glad that now there are people in the realm, people that you have to listen to speak on authority on these matters, mm-hmm. Able to say that, because I think it's been true for quite some time.
12: Yeah.
11: And the reason I would say number one primarily is when the Biden White House invited her after losing the national championship game to come to the White House, she became apparently political.
12: Yeah.
11: And the landscape has changed since then, in politics wise, and also the rhetoric has swooped up even more and more and more. But I think that was, in a long statement of missteps, I thought that was one where Adam Silver covered himself actually pretty well.
12: Yeah, absolutely, because that's the thing with, like, this whole Caitlin Clark. Like, whenever you see the debates and you see all these arguments, and all, like, I just look at it and I'm like, none of this is genuine.
11: Yes.
12: None of this is about Caitlin Clark. It's about whatever you want to make this situation, right? And I think that does a huge disservice to her. I think it does a huge disservice to the players being talked about against her, right? Like, the whole thing about... the way that she's officiating, the game is called, and they're physical. So this is basketball.
11: Yes.
12: This is basketball. You want to turn into something else, cool, But know that, like, or everyone should know that that's disingenuous. Like, this is, like, what's happening is basketball, good or bad, but you want to turn into your own little platform with your own little spin on it. I just think it's corny.
11: You would never say, oh, they're hitting the quarterback too hard. Like, it's just not something. They're defending LeBron too much.
12: The way they're defending is not okay.
11: Like, it's just not the way that we talk about any other sport.
12: No.
11: And so that's why it's like, thank you, Adam Silver, for talking about it, because I do think that the WNBA has been in a bit of a tough spot, because the easiest thing would have been easy is if Caitlin Clark had come out and dominated this league immediately. Yeah. And that's just not what happened.
12: It's not what happened. Like, she's good, but it wasn't
11: exactly
12: what it needs to be, right? And I think the problem here is also something we mentioned like a little over an hour ago. They have bad leadership.
11: Bad leadership.
12: Bad leadership. And Adam Silver came out and said the thing that needed to be said, but now what?
11: We'll get into more of Adam Silver's comments coming up next. The excitement of the FIFA World Cup is now streaming on Fox One, the official English streaming platform to catch every unforgettable minute. We are Fox Sports!
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6: Little brother played a game, and the big brother just let the little brother win. 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It literally was not until after it hit 70, and I go, you know what? I hope these last 20 minutes gives me something, because there was no competition at all that first, what, four goals that England scored?
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6: 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I hope these last 20 minutes gives me something, because there was no competition at all that first, what, four goals that England

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0: When I watch tomorrow, when I watch Argentina and Spain walk out at New York, New Jersey Stadium for the last time I'll ever call it that, on that grass for the last time I'll ever see it there, holding those little kids' hands who may one day grow up to be the ones who beat them 20 years down the line.
1: That's right.
0: I'm going to be a little sad. I'm going to be like, damn, this was fun.
1: It's fun. I've had a great time. It's definitely the most locked in I've been to a World Cup. I'm going to miss it. Also, like, I don't know, this baseball trade deadline is not going to carry me to the next cups or the, I guess it'll carry me to preseason football. I also don't care about preseason football.
0: I mean,
1: I need week one.
0: Most shouldn't.
1: Yes.
0: Most need week one. Unless, like, your job is trying to get figured out in preseason.
1: Sure.
0: And especially in your status as an NBA writer.
1: Yeah. I love football. Like, I am bad at writing about it, so I don't write about it. So I picked the NBA path because that was easier for me. But I love football. But, yeah, like, preseason football, I've never been like, hell yeah.
0: Let's go. I mean, most people are not. I remember once I got a gift, tickets to a preseason game for my birthday. And it was, that was a crushing gift to receive.
1: Sure.
0: I was like, you tried so hard here. You tried so hard.
1: Like the thought definitely counts
0: so much.
1: Yeah.
0: But we went and had a good time. I just did not.
1: Sure.
0: There's no way I could. Yeah.
1: No.
0: It's like, I don't.
1: You're but a man. You can't.
0: That's all right, folks. It's me. I am one of the handful of people to have seen Stetson Bennett play in a Rams uniform.
1: Wow.
0: That's right. It's me. And somebody spent hard-earned American money on that. Speaking of hard-earned American money, the second apron, and is it like when it happened, I said, oh, this reads a lot like a hard cap.
1: Yeah.
0: And then when I saw it happen, I said, and saw some of these moves that have been made that just, Woj bomb, or whatever the Shams alert, whatever the new phrasing is, right? You know, say, oh, whoa, that doesn't make any sense. Luka Doncic on the move, Jaylen Brown on the move. A lot of this, LaMelo Ball, best season the Hornets have had forever. They trade him. A lot of it has to do with the money, right? That's what my interpretation was, because it felt exactly like, oh, well, you know, you can't pay a running back. Oh, well, you know, if you have two great receivers, you can't pay one or the other. And it's like, well, I'm looking at the salary cap of it all.
1: Right.
0: It makes a lot of sense. I had that thought. It was confirmed when Adam Silver at Fanatics Fest said, I'm paraphrasing, but actually, I like the second apron. It's working as intended.
1: Yeah.
0: Congratulations to the president of the players' presidents of the NBA Players Association, because you have lost. You lost this, and it's never, ever, ever going anywhere.
1: Nothing gets repealed when it comes to this collective bargaining stuff. Like, nothing gets repealed. Like, the hope, if you're the Players Association, and David Kelly is the new executive director of that, he was not involved with the Players Association when this agreement happened. So he's got an uphill battle here. The hope is that you can have amendments to it. Such as, like, if you draft a player and you develop that player and you keep him as a part of that organization, maybe it's not a dollar-for-dollar penalty to get into the aprons, right? Maybe it only counts for, like, 50 cents or 75 cents to the dollar to get a little relief off that. So, like, that's the hope. But even that, like, that's asking a lot from the NBA owners to concede on. And these are all, you know, billionaire businessmen who probably don't like to concede on a whole lot. So that's the issue. And yeah, like, and look, no one's going to cry for the Celtics. You won a title, great. But this is the second straight summer they have had to make major cuts to this roster. You know, last year, Al Horford gone, Chris Haps, Porzingis, and Drew Holiday traded. And this year, it's, you know, Jaylen Brown, hey, we're going to dump you and bring in Paul George and some draft picks. Like, but this is, you have a NBA champion 2 years ago who's now has had to go through two horrendous summers because of this second apron. It's not good. But it's not going anywhere.
0: I'm old enough to remember when the Denver Nuggets won the NBA championship and then immediately started dismantling their teams. And one of the other things that was like a canary in the coal mine, so to speak, like, as soon as the Celtics won the championship, their owner put them up for sale.
1: Yeah.
0: It's like, oh, I'm not paying this.
1: No.
0: As soon as it was like, as soon as
1: let me get my $6 bill and let me get out.
0: The Mavericks had I have to pay Luka Doncic decision coming down the barrel.
1: Mm-hmm.
0: A decision which prior to the trade would have thought to be a no-brainer.
1: Yeah.
0: But what triggered me a bit was when Mark Cuban put the team up for sale. And I know you can find any podcast available for Mark Cuban to tell you, I never would have done that. But you know what you did do? You sold the team.
1: Yeah.
0: So you didn't have to pay that contract. That's one of the, it may not be as direct as a correlation as I'm making, but it is a benefit. You sell the car, you don't got to put the gas in it.
1: Right.
0: Right? You don't have to pay the insurance anymore, and you got all the money from the car. You can say, I would never would have painted it pink. I don't know why they would have destroyed a classic red Corvette like that. Well, it's not yours to do with anymore.
1: And this is going to be, like, continue to be a major topic in the NBA, which I think sucks. Like, the basketball has been very good. The results have been great. Obviously, we're coming off an amazing NBA Finals, even though it was only five games. And now every single summer, you're asking fans, hey, we got to bust out that, you know, that TurboTax so you can understand how your team's going to function. That sucks.
0: And, you know, it does, but it's crazy because we'll see if it plays out the same way. Because that one thing about the way that it plays in the NFL, hold out for a little bit, buddy. But after a while, they're going to be like, your ass need to get to training camp because we got a Super Bowl to win. We'll see if that same attitude starts to transition to the NBA going forward. Aaron Torres, Jason Martin up next. We are Sports.
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24: Oh. You're headed out of town, that's for sure. 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
25: I have never been to South America, so that's going to be I can't wait to get down there, get to Brazil later on this week. But we're not really going to talk much about Brazil because they're not playing soccer anymore, but we will talk about other things. So Aaron Torres is out. That means Arnie Spanier is in. That means 1,000% less UConn talk. That's a positive. At Stinkin' Genius 1 is where you can find him. You can find me at JMart Radio if you do the X thing. The telephone number is 877-99 on Fox. That's 877-996-6369. All right, so the World Cup final is set for tomorrow. We can talk about the third place game here in a minute. Just, I mean, it was crazy, but I don't know who cared. Like, I don't mean the audience. I mean the guys on the pitch. They're playing in the disappointment bowl, basically, at that point. So we'll discuss it. But anyway, Argentina and Spain. Just, I mean, it was crazy, but I don't know who cared. Like, I don't mean the audience. I mean the guys on the pitch. They're playing in the disappointment bowl,

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13: He's Arnie Spanier. I'm Jason Martin. This is Fox Sports Saturday. Aaron Torres with the week off. He'll be back next week, and I'll be out for two, so it's gonna be like a month before we host again.
14: Wow.
13: Together. Arnie, I guess that means you're probably in for me next week.
14: I think so. I don't know yet. I go 1 week at a time for me. I don't look at the schedule 1 week past that.
13: That's good. Excitement of the FIFA World Cup now streaming live on Fox One. That's the official English streaming platform. You can catch every unforgettable moment right there on Fox One. Fox One brings the action straight to your screen. You're never going to miss a goal. Download Fox One. Experience the FIFA World Cup live. Better do it quick because there's one more match. There's one more game. And it's the big one tomorrow, the final, Argentina and Spain. We'll talk more about that as we move along in the program. Fanatics Fest, you want to tell us, Arnie, about what it costs to get autographs for some of the hot athletes up there right now?
14: Is that just crazy? If you want to take a picture with some of the guys at Fanatic Fest, Jalen Brunson, $937. Actually, that seems a little bit of a bargain because Scottie Pippen is $665. Who's still taking a picture with Scottie Pippen?
13: I mean, Bulls fans.
14: I guess.
13: From way back in the day, but yeah, it does seem crazy. But, I mean, who's getting the money? Or is it just Brunson's getting that $900 every time? Or is it going...
14: Sorry, Jason, I don't have the answer to that. I didn't ask the split among the athlete to the Fanatics people out there. Brett Favre, $474. I actually have a picture. Him and I had dinner and lunch together. One time in Green Bay, one time in Phoenix, Arizona. Did I ever tell you that, Jason?
13: No.
14: Mm-mm. I'm going to make this one short because I know we're short on time, but I was doing afternoon drive in Phoenix, Arizona. And now you know who it is. Brett Favre had just got in the NFL. And he came out because a friend of mine used to play in the NFL and he was working at the station I was at. So he came out and he was watching us do the remote. We're eating at a restaurant. We're doing the a remote from a restaurant. And I'm talking to him. I go, so Brett, what do you do? He goes, oh, I play in the NFL. I go, oh, what are you, third string punter? He goes, no, I'm a quarterback. I go, really? So am I. And I am just busting his hump. I mean, just.
13: You didn't know who he was, right?
14: He didn't know who he was. He had not even, he was like only a year in the league. He had not even played yet. I think he had just got traded from Atlanta or something like that.
13: Early. Okay, yeah, I got it. When you were saying he's third string, it did make sense.
14: No idea who he was. And I go, hey, if this football thing doesn't work out, why don't you come here and work for sales for us? We'll play some golf. We'll have you on the golf course. I'm sure it's not going to work out. And I am just busting his hump like crazy. And then, fast forward to like, I don't know, maybe 10, 15 years later when he's become a big star. I actually ran into him in Green Bay. He took me to dinner, had his steak place. There was like 8 or 10 other Green Bay Packers there. He was telling the story. It was like the best time of my life. Was unbelievable. But I got a picture of me and Brett Favre somewhere in my phone there. I'll see if I can find it.
13: Is that your best autograph story?
14: That's one of them. Yeah, but that's probably my best. That's probably my number one.
13: I mean, I live in Nashville, and Nashville, you kind of know you're going to see people at stuff. Just kind of walk past them. You can talk to people at different times, but it's just sort of, there's sort of like a Nashville code, almost an etiquette to it. Like, I mean, I've been at concerts, and like Connie Britton has sat next to me at the Ryman, and Adrian Grenier, I'm not even sure how it's pronounced right now, from Entourage was actually was managing an opening act at a show I saw, and he was selling t-shirts, and I was like, is that Vinny Chase?
14: Gosh.
13: And it was. And so we talked to him for a little while, and he couldn't have been cooler. He was really fun, but like, it's just kind of seen that way. I remember, I'm trying to think maybe my best autograph story. I think it would be when we ran into 5 pro wrestlers at Shoney's at a breakfast bar the night after I had seen him.
14: You would love that. Oh, jeez.
13: Oh, dude. Well, it was 1990, so I was 12. And so I didn't fully understand. I still believed in these were all heels. These were all villains. And I had seen one of them, Sid Vicious, beat my favorite of all time, Sting, the night before. And I was wearing the Sting shirt that I had bought at the event the night before, and I was afraid that Sid was going to be angry with me because I was wearing that shirt. And my dad went over to them and, you know, talked to them on my behalf while I was like cowering behind the table, and they all gave me their autographs on like a receipt.
14: Very nice.
13: Sid made a joke about my t-shirt and all. It was really cool. It was just one of those moments where dad really stepped up for you.
14: Nice.
13: You know, later on, many of those 5 guys, or several of them, I did shows with them when I jumped into the pro wrestling industry as part of my career. So it ended up coming full circle. So I would say it was that. It was just one of those great moments where your father really steps in and does something for his son out of true love.
14: Yeah, but the whole point is you didn't have to spend $1,000 to take a picture with them.
13: I didn't have to do anything.
14: Yeah, kids can't do that nowadays. I understand that, but you know, the whole autograph thing has gotten out of hand. But it was just,
13: if you got to pay for an autograph, I don't think that's an autograph anymore.
14: No, we used to, you know, hunt it down. That was part of the fun. Find the athlete or the actor or whatever and get their autograph.
13: What I'd like for LeBron James to do is sign his name on somebody's contract and announce it so that the rest of us can move along. We will have Mark Medina in the second segment of next hour, our Fox NBA insider. Looking forward to that conversation. We're going to come back and talk about the association, LeBron, and this irritating wait for him to announce a choice he's already made, plus some summer league chatter. All that's next. Hour 2 on the way here on Fox. We are Fox Sports.
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14: Kareem! Can I get your autograph? And the guy turns around and goes, I'm not Kareem. I go, Kareem, come on, please, give me your autograph, please. And I'm just harassing the guy. And he stops, he signs it, and he keeps walking. And I look at the piece of paper, and it wasn't Kareem Abdul-Jabbar. And he signs it, and I look at it, I go, Julius Erving? Who the hell is that? And I threw the paper on the ground.
1: I have Dr. J's autograph.
14: Do you?
1: My dad was working at a charity golf tournament. When I was a kid, and I got it on a hat from that tournament.
14: Oh,
1: but I actually wanted his autograph and knew who he was, unlike you.
14: It was the ABA-NBA merger thing. I was just a kid, didn't know much about the Nets from the ABA. I don't think anybody, you know, really watched that, especially as a kid there. So, I got them mixed up. And one other story, I was on a plane, and I'm talking to the guy next to me, really cool guy. We're talking a lot. I go, so what do you do? He goes, well, you know, I used to play in the NFL. I go, yeah? I go, what did you play? He goes, I played quarterback. I go, who'd you play quarterback for? He goes, the Packers. I pretty much know a lot of names in sports. I go, who the hell are you? He goes, I'm Don Majkowski. I go, the Magic Man! Brett Favre took your... The Packers. I pretty much know a lot of names in sports. I go, who the hell are you? He goes, I'm Don Majkowski. I go, the Magic

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0: You know the artist this time, right, Arnie?
1: I've heard the song. Is it Tony Orlando and Dawn? I don't know.
0: It's Bob.
2: What the heck?
1: Who?
0: Bob Marley.
1: Oh, yeah.
0: You've heard of him.
3: Well, I don't know what we're even doing here.
0: Please, Steve, save us from this mediocrity.
4: Okay, if you guessed Eric Clapton, would you be happy?
0: No. Okay. Well, I'd feel better, I think.
4: There is a version, you know. Everything is final in baseball because the A's have just won 15-1 over Washington in the late game. So that snaps a 10-game losing streak. More on that in a moment. But guys, for many decades in the old days, apparently, the question in track and field was, can any human ever run a mile in under 4 minutes? Today in London, a guy ran a mile in 3:42. A British runner, Josh Kerr, at a Diamond League meet in London, broke the world record at exactly 3:42.66 seconds. That record had been set in 1999, finally broken today by Kerr, age 28, who finished over 3 seconds ahead of the second place finisher in the race. As he put it, I didn't take my foot off the gas. This is a track year without an Olympics, without a world championships. It does have the Diamond League meets, which do contest the mile run. The Olympics have the 1500 meters. Kerr was in the 1500 in Paris a couple years ago and won silver. And interestingly, it was another British runner back in 1954 that broke the four-minute barrier in the mile, Roger Bannister. Mm. As far as the baseball, I mentioned the A's are victorious. They had lost 10 games in a row. They had allowed 23 runs in yesterday's game. And then tonight, they had a no-hitter going through six, and they wind up winning. The great baseball researcher, jeez, Sarah Lang, says these two things happening for a team in back-to-back games had not happened in at least the expansion era. Those records go back to 1961.
1: I'm sure.
4: To allow that many one day and have a no-hit bid like this through six innings tonight. She also points out that the Red Sox, who had mentioned, won their 12th straight game. That's the longest streak by a team under an interim skipper in over 20 years since Phil Garner of the Astros in 2004 had a team win 12 straight, even though he was not their opening day manager that year. So the three divisions in the American League so far, as we've now resumed after the All-Star break, have three great races. The Yankees were rained out at home against the Dodgers, due to play two on Sunday. And again, the weather's due to be fine in New York tomorrow, including for the World Cup final, unlike the weather in the New York, New Jersey area today. But the Yanks are only a couple games back at Tampa Bay in the AL East. The White Sox, I repeat out loud, the White Sox are tied for first in the AL Central with Cleveland. Mariners only a game and a half back of Texas in the AL West. As for the NBA, brief reference by one Arnie Spanier early in the show tonight that we do have the Summer League still going on in Vegas and wrapping up, in fact, because while a lot of consolation games were going on the Saturday slate, we did get semifinal wins from the Grizzlies, 4-1, beating the Rockets, and from the Warriors, 4-1, beating the Lakers. But there's the Golden State Valkyries as well, the WNBA team. They've won 9 in a row after edging Washington 74-69. Meanwhile, at Indiana, Caitlin Clark, 7 assists but 7 turnovers as well. Indiana beat a nearly 500 team now, the New York Liberty, 108-88. Minnesota's 20-6 after edging Portland 101-93. Toronto coach Sandy Brondello suspended one game for a comment about Angel Reese. The WNBA All-Star Game is next Saturday. By the way, I mentioned the dominant Indiana win tonight. They scored 100 in a game for the 10th time already this season. That's one away from the league record, and there are still 18 more regular season games to play. You guys talked about the ticket prices for New Jersey's World Cup final tomorrow. It is number one versus number two in the world, Argentina against Spain. There was an article in Forbes just today calling it the most expensive sporting event ever in the history of this country tomorrow.
1: That's great.
4: No Super Bowl has ever had an average ticket price of what is going for on this, the legitimate secondary markets for this game tomorrow. Now, that's not the get-in price. Like, the cheapest price that you mentioned earlier.
1: About $12,000.
4: Yeah, midweek it was $7,000-$8,000, and then it got up to about $10,000 today. It is still going up. But when you include the expensive tickets, the average price in a stadium that seats 80,000 for tomorrow, the average price for the World Cup final is over $15,000. So the average has obviously gone up from midweek.
1: I saw some in the 30s.
4: And this is a record for any sporting event.
1: Yeah, I saw some in the like 30, 32,000 right around there.
4: The cheapest ticket on the FIFA resale website. Remember, they sell the tickets originally and make money and then resell them as part of that process and make more money. If you went to not Ticketmaster or any others, but the FIFA website, apparently it was over $20,000 for upper level tomorrow. It's just ridiculous.
3: That is preposterous. Talk to me like 25 years ago. 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We'll come back. Hour number three. We will talk about the World Cup and even some NFL coming up.
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8: I'll tell you something. He could have been, if he didn't get into this whole singing thing, he could have made, I really believe this, the NHL. This kid really has got NHL skills. He is really, really good. He's quite the athlete. I don't know if people understand that, but he was NHL material. There's no doubt about that.
9: So we're going to talk about the World Cup here in just a moment, but just because I happened to be trying to catch up during the break, I was finishing up Saturday night's main event, the WWE show for Madison Square Garden last night, and the main segment was Jalen Brunson coming out with Roman Reigns and getting a specialized title and being called the captain and the king of New York, and they did a deal. SummerSlam is a couple of weeks away, so Roman Reigns is facing off with Seth Rollins, so Tyrese Halliburton then comes out in a Seth Rollins t-shirt, and it leads to an attack, and Brunson's all this. The reason I mention that is not necessarily because of that, even though like Brunson and Halliburton have done this before in WWE together, so it's a cool relationship, obviously. Like, yeah, they're competitors, but they can do some business together and seem to have fun doing it, and both of them seem to be good guys. But Logan Paul, Arnie.
8: Yeah.
9: And Tom Brady. Was it real? I'm asking you because I already have my opinion.
8: Okay, well, first of all,
9: You can set the stage. Right, I know we didn't set stage. But you can set the stage.
8: Tom, I was watching, you know, on Twitter, of course, where I see all my news out there, and there was a...
9: Was it real? I'm asking you because I already have my opinion.
8: Okay, well, first of all,
9: You can set the stage. I know we didn't set stage. But you can set the stage.
8: Tom, I was watching...

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6: George Pickens is going to play the 2026 season on his $27.3 million franchise tag. I think they looked at George Pickens. He produced last year. For the most part, behaved. All right, there was that curfew issue that took place in Vegas. For the most part, there was some other fines that were assessed that came out. But George Pickens, I think, played nice. I think he'll play nice now. He's going to get his $27 million, which is a nice little paycheck for 1 year of service. And I think he's probably going to be elsewhere next year, because I can't imagine Dallas looks at this and says, we're going to pay and make our top three highest paid players our quarterback and two wide receivers. It just doesn't make a whole lot of sense.
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15: 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Bernie Fratto following us.
16: Love
15: Bernie. I'm going to give him a gambling tip, too.
16: Oh, wow.
15: I don't believe in gambling, but I'm going to help you guys out. Belgian Grand Prix is today at Spa, which is one of the great tracks in all of motorsport for F1. Kimi Antonelli is going to win that race.
16: Why is that?
15: Because he's the best right now. He's got the best car. He's very, very young. It's only his second season in F1. He is super young. He's leading the championship race right now by, I think it's 83 points. His car is just better than everybody else's.
16: What kind of odds can I get on that, though?
15: I don't know what the odds are. Yeah. Like, you're going to have to look that up, and maybe you can tell me. I imagine his odds are you're not going to make a ton of money off this. Giving you like a deep cut here. Gotcha. I'm just telling you who's going to win the race.
16: Okay.
15: I'm telling you right now, Kimi Antonelli's going to win the race, unless there's a reliability concern with his Mercedes, because he's just better right now than everybody. His car, like, he is driving a rocket ship. And it is tailored perfectly to him. But that race will be on Apple TV, by the way, this afternoon. You can check that out. But the World Cup, of course, will be on Fox. Argentina and Spain. Argentina entered as the world number one. I think Spain has played consistently the best soccer in this tournament. You may have been able to say France prior to Spain just basically dismantling them in the semifinal. So that's how we enter. It is Messi. It is Argentina, whereas they have found a way, despite just being in danger seemingly in every game that they have played in this tournament. Arnie Spanier, does the magic run out, or is Messi magic got one more trick left?
16: No, the clock strikes midnight for Messi and Argentina. Even though I am actually rooting for them, Spain is just too tough, and they will go ahead and obviously slow down the game. It probably goes under 2.5, though. The over-under is plus 130 for the over on 2.5, so it goes to show you people that the favorite is the under. It's just too much defense, too much for them to, you know, try to go ahead and figure it out. And by the way, Spain has given up one goal to Belgium. Before that, though, 2-0, 1-0, 3-0, 1-0. So it is going to be tough going for Argentina to generate any type of offense. I don't think they can pull it off. I got to go with Spain, maybe 1-1 or 1-0, 2-0, something like that.
15: Yeah, look, I'm with you. I think Spain's going to win it also. I entered the tournament, as a matter of fact, picking Argentina to win it all. But as you've watched this tournament, I do think that there is some Kansas City Chiefs in this Argentina squad, where even if they're not the best team every time, they still find a way because they just have that guy. And they have a couple of other clutch performers, but they have that guy. They have a Mahomes. They've got a Brady. I think the magic's over. And it's not that I don't think Messi has a good game. I just think that Spain's better right now. And I think that they're going to irritate Argentina more than Argentina can irritate them. I could see multiple yellow cards early in this one. I hope it doesn't turn into that kind of a rock fight. But I just think Spain's going to pass and pass and pass some more. And then eventually you just get tired of sitting back and waiting. And that's when you make a mistake and Spain makes you pay. I think they're going to win it by two goals. I either see it 2-0 or 3-1.
16: One guarantee, there'll be a lot of numbers on there, a lot of viewers on this one for sure.
15: Oh, yeah. It should be huge. It should be an awesome sporting event. If you're there, man, you are blessed because you have a lot of money.
16: That's for sure.
15: I'll be at home watching it on Fox. That's it. Real quick, where's LeBron going to say he's playing?
16: I'm going to say Golden State.
15: I've wavered over and over again. I'm going to say Philadelphia.
16: Oh, wow.
15: But I think Mark Medina makes a compelling case for Miami. Check out the podcast. Bernie Fratto is next. Have a great week.
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1: Talking to his 12-year-old daughter, you mean everything to me. I was, blah, blah, blah, blah. Okay, fair. I got kids. My daughter means everything to me. So does my son and my wife. What if this daughter said, okay, Daddy, I want you to retire. Okay, do what you will with that. Talk amongst yourselves. Sure, kid. We'll see. We'll see about that one. All I know is, I'm not going to repeat what I just said. You get it. I will say this, and we'll get in and out in 10 seconds. I want to guess. I always pride myself on being sourced. I'm not sourced on this. I don't care. I haven't looked into it. No one knows. LeBron knows. He's probably known. I guess he'll make the decision this week. Why? Because the World Cup ends Sunday, and NFL camps open toward the end of the week, and so he'll have a nice little 4 to 5 day window there for LeBron week. Make no mistake. He could say it's not about the money. It's about happiness. It's about the spotlight. I want to be in the spotlight. I'm the self-proclaimed king. Watch me go. And the second guess will be he's going to be around for at least 2 more years. I say at least 2 more years. It may be 2 years. It may be more. It won't just be one. So those are my two guesses. We'll grade my guesses next Saturday night. A, he'll make the decision this week because it's the most self-serving situation for him. B, it'll be at least 2 years. Oh, come on, man. I got nothing against the guy. Nothing against the guy. Nothing but love for LeBron. I don't hate the guy. I just think he's completely full of crap. And you do, too. How about a couple of names that are really relevant for Sunday, and one has been for a long time? Lamine Yamal and Leo Messi. The 2026 FIFA World Cup is 13 hours away. The final, tremendous showdown. European champion Spain, the defending world champ Argentina, Sunday, July 19th, noon Pacific time, excuse me. This is a generational showdown. You got a 39-year-old legend in town. The European champion Spain, the defending world champ Argentina, Sunday, July 19th, noon Pacific time, excuse me.

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5: Giannis Antetokounmpo says he is leaving his comfort zone and that playing with the Heat is going to be a challenge. Now, Giannis did not leave Milwaukee. He escaped. This has been going on for several years. We have been documenting it, audio commentary here every night. And when we've talked about Giannis, there have been these little signs just chipping away. Chip, chip, chip, chip, chip, chip, chip, chip, chip. Just like Shawshank Redemption. And as for the challenge, right, you gotta be a absolute nincompoop, a sucker, to buy this. Oh, it's a challenge, you know, it's a challenge. Oh, yeah. At the fork in the road, okay, at the fork in the road, Giannis picked the path of least resistance.
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0: All right, we're back at the Bernie Frato Show. Fox Sports Radio coming to you live from the Fox Sports Radio studios here in Las Vegas. We're just getting started. We are 18 minutes away from the clock striking midnight, literally here in Las Vegas. Perhaps where you live as well. But figuratively, it's the midnight hour for all of us, which means you get the last word. Callers do a great job. We will go overtime if you don't get in. Please pack your patience. I want to hear from everybody. And you can reach us at 877-996-6369 or 877-99-ON-FOX. And here we go. Topic number one. All right. This past week, the ESPYs were once again on TV. This past week, I did not watch them. Just my own opinion. They started back in 1993. It's a ceremony that's hosted every year by ESPN, and those folks do a lot of good things. I don't particularly happen to believe the ESPYs is one of them. And what's interesting is I've done my research on this now, and there's a very differing public opinion on whether the ESPYs, which stands for Excellence in Sports Performance Yearly Awards, are legit or annoying. Really. And so I really looked into this, and it's split a hell of a lot more down the middle than you realize. And so the question I want to ask my peeps tonight, because my callers are great, do you consider the ESPYs a legitimate enterprise or merely a self-serving, self-aggrandizing exercise? Is this a legitimate enterprise? Well, it is, because it's a moneymaker, I think, for them. But is it merely a self-serving, self-aggrandizing exercise? And if you look into this, a lot of people find them legit because the ESPYs allow fans to vote directly for their favorite teams, or check that, their favorite athletes, or their favorite moments. So they're giving the public a voice, kind of like we do on this show. Then in the past, there have been, you know, emotional tributes. They've honored human resilience. I'll never forget watching the Arthur Ashe Award for Courage or the Jimmy V Award for Perseverance before. Not now. There is a lot of star power, too. It serves as a major culture crossover where there are a lot of elite athletes and Hollywood celebrities, and they co-mingle together. And it's kind of planted in the middle of the midsummer, you know, as baseball is going on, the NBA is done, and you haven't gotten to football yet. But there are a lot of people that find them annoying. Why? Critics point out the awards heavily favor an ESPN bias. Only the leagues and sports that ESPN broadcasts or heavily promotes on their network. And that's their right. They also, a lot of fans find it annoying because they believe it's a glorified popularity contest because it relies on fan voting, and athletes with massive social media followings or those from major market teams, they seem to win the lion's share of, you know, being a candidate and winning awards. Then a lot of people, the show has been accused of sort of this fake vibe. Many fans feel the show is an overly manufactured corporate event. It's just designed to generate viral social media clips. It's not really an authentic sports celebration. Again, those are the cons. The pros, people like them because fans are involved. But if you compare the ESPYs to other major awards, it's considered, on a prestige level, it's considered very low, maybe moderate. It's just mainly for entertainment and pop culture. Fans and certain select executives vote. Then you got the Players' Choice Awards. That's a competitor of the ESPYs. Who votes on that? Fellow athletes. In terms of prestige level, that's considered higher, much higher, because now you're earning peer respect. And then you got league MVP and awards. Who votes on that? Sports writers and media. That's actually considered the highest prestige level because those types of awards start to define Hall of Fame legacies. So I ask you, callers, do you consider the ESPYs a legitimate enterprise or merely a self-serving, self-aggrandizing exercise? By the way, you can throw in there if you watched as well. Topic number two. This one, I'm going to go off the grid a little on this one. We did last week. I'm going to do it again because our callers are good at it. As you know, the House of Representatives recently passed a bill that would make daylight savings time permanent and would eliminate the disruptive twice yearly clock change and provide later sunset times in the fall. And now it has to go to the Senate. I don't know if it's going to pass or not. There are pros and cons. I want to know from my callers, do you want to keep everything the same, or would you like to see daylight savings time permanent? Now, I know they do it in Arizona. It's permanent. There's one other state as well. Sleep experts, they heavily oppose the move. They believe it misaligns our natural circadian rhythms, which, well, that'll lead to darker winter mornings. And they say increased risk for heart attacks and strokes and mood disorders. That doesn't sound too good. But there are pros as well. More evening light. A permanent shift gives everyone an extra hour of daylight after their standing working hours or even school hours, which they say promotes outdoor activities and active lifestyles. They also say that extending daylight savings time historically stimulates retail shopping, stimulates tourism and local industries, even like people who golf and barbecue, and it boosts the economy. They also say the permanent daylight savings time improves road safety because the presence of ambient sunlight later into the evening and our people are commuting during rush hour helps lower rates of pedestrian fatalities. And if you eliminate spring forward, they say when you know, that's the one thing, when you spring forward, as we just did in March, you lose that hour of sleep. I don't know who did the research, but somebody did. It's out there. They swear there are documented cases, data, where there are spikes in heart attacks, spikes in traffic accidents, spikes in workplace injuries when you abruptly lose an hour of sleep in March. I don't know. Again, the cons, darker winter mornings. When you shift to daylight to the evening, it means sunrise would occur as late as 8:30 or 9 in some northern regions. So if you go back to that dark, you know, if you turn the clocks back in November, which we're slated to do, I think, I want to say like November 8th or something. I know, because I do a five-hour show every year. I get to 2 a.m. and it becomes 1 a.m., so I'm on the air 5 hours, which I kind of enjoy. So far, I haven't had any heart attacks or traffic accidents, but it's out there. And they say that, you know, when they did, see, by the way, people should know this. This was done in 1973 during the Arab oil embargo, where the U.S. went to temporarily, or just that's an oxymoron, temporarily permanent daylight savings time. No, it lasted for a couple of years. I'm not sure how. And they ended it because there were apparently some negatives. Okay. And one of the issues was, you know, school children going to school in the dark, 9 a.m., and children having to wait for a bus. Adults don't really like to commute in pitch black conditions for an extended period of time. They believe, you know, health professionals believe that the morning sunlight is very essential for regulating our internal clocks. And if you deprive yourselves of morning sunshine, it can cause chronic sleep issues, metabolic issues, and decrease productivity. So there's your pros and cons. Okay, that's kind of a mouthful. So topic number one, are the SBs legit or annoying? You know where I'm going with that. Topic number two, daylight savings time. It's possible it'll be voted on. It will be voted on. Will it pass? I don't know. But what say you? Do you believe if we went to year-round permanent daylight savings time, it's something you'd be in favor of? And if or not, would you not be in favor of it? And again, as I reminded you, they did this in 1973. It didn't work. And they canceled it. The third topic, we're back to World Cup a little bit. 1.8 billion people will watch the World Cup final here coming up in 12 hours and 8 minutes. We're finding that the U.S. interest in World Cup remains high despite the U.S. men's team and their exit in the round of 16. The Sunday broadcasters estimate that Sunday's final between Spain and Argentina could draw up to 50 million American viewers. That's a lot. That's a lot. That's not quite what the Super Bowl is that we get here, but it's a lot. Casual viewers, I know of, probably dipped since the men's team elimination, but you still got core soccer fans and sports enthusiasts are highly engaged. And I think there's this cultural full footprint now in America that's larger than we realize. And my grandpa Giuseppe got off the boat in 1927, came over here from Italy, or maybe I'd still be there. So we're all from somewhere else, and that's what makes America great. And I think I will watch the game because I want to talk about it. But the other thing, too, is it's simple, okay? You root for the story, and I want to see what the story is going to be. Not only who will win, but what's the story? And did they stop Messi? Did Yamin Lamal step up? What happened? We want to find out what happened and why it happened. I always want to see it. When Mike Tyson bit Evander Holyfield's ear, I saw it live. Didn't have to hear about it at the Waller Cooler Monday. They still use that term? All right, well, you know what I mean. All right, so topic number one, are the ESPYs legit or annoying? Topic number two, daylight savings time. Do you want permanent or not? Topic number three, will you be watching the World Cup Sunday? And do you think they should expand to 64 teams? That's another thing. They're talking about doing it. Should they expand to 64 teams? I want to throw that in there. And every time they've done it, March Madness, the tournament's gotten bigger. 877-99 on Fox, 877-996-6369. The Bernie Frado Show, the midnight hour is here. Keep it locked.
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0: All right, we waste no time. Let's dive right in. We go to our main man from the great Commonwealth of Massachusetts. We welcome in Jim from Massachusetts, Department of Redundancy Department. Welcome in, Jim. Hello, Jim.
1: Yeah, hello, Bernie.
0: Go ahead, pal. You let her rip.
1: The SCs are self-serving. You know, I never really cared for it when it broke.
0: Do we lose Jim? Hello? Okay, Jim, try to call back, bud. I don't know what happened, but we'll get her figured out. Call back and go right to the top of the queue. Steven in Kansas City joins us. Steven, you were a regular for a long time. Where you been, buddy?
11: Hey, it's football season again. I'm back.
0: Good. Welcome back, Steven.
11: I don't have a problem with 64 teams in the cup. I think more is usually better. I want
0: more because I want to make sure the U.S. qualifies. But go ahead.
11: I would watch tomorrow because it's the old conversation of defense. Will defense win championships over offense?
0: Yes.
11: I mean, Messi needs two goals for the Golden Boot and Spain will become the greatest team of all time.
0: You're giving us reasons to watch. Excellent reasons to watch. All right, let's go back to the first topic. I want to get your thoughts on the ESPYs.
11: Well, I just think they've become too much self-promotion and not about the sport. I think they need a better voting mechanism. I don't think the categories and the. I watched a little bit of it, but it just. They aren't rewarding the right people. So.
0: All right. How do you feel about Stephen? How do you feel about daylight savings time going permanent? Yes or no?
11: Oh, I'm for it for sure.
0: All right, buddy. You hold on the fort there in Kansas City, man. Good luck to your Chiefs this year. I don't know what's going to happen. Well, it's going to be worth paying attention to. We do have our man Jim back. Jim in Massachusetts. Let's just take it from the top again, Jim. So you felt the ESPYs are self-serving. Continue on.
1: Yes, ESPYs are self-serving. It was good the first couple of years, but then after that, it just, you know, it becomes stale. It's the same thing over and over and over, the same script. So, you know, scratch that. Daylight
0: self-serving. Continue on.
1: Yes, ESPYs are self-serving. It was good the first couple of years, but then after that, it just, you know, it becomes stale. It's the same thing over and over and over.

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0: All right, we're back at the Bertie Frowder Show. The Midnight Hour continues. 877-996-6369, 877-99 on Fox. Still plenty of time to get in. You will not be turned away. We go out to Phoenix, where daylight savings time is year-round. Welcome in, Steve. Steve in Phoenix. Welcome into the Bertie Frowder Show.
1: How are you, sir?
0: Good. How are you, Steve?
1: You're a legend. You are a legend, sir.
0: Keep going.
1: So what I'm saying is Seattle going to get a team back?
0: Yes.
1: Do you know anything on the inside information? I know, yes. Vegas is going to get a team, but is Seattle going to get their team back? Will it be the Supersonics?
0: That I don't know. I don't know what the new ownership group will name it. And I believe the entry fee is going to be about $7 billion. I know that Bill Foley here in Las Vegas, who owns the Golden Knights, is bidding for a team among many others. But yes, NBA expansion will happen. I think it's going to be probably 5 years before you see any of these teams on the floor. That's a guess. But yes, I would be very confident that Seattle and
1: Bernie,
0: Las Vegas. Yeah, go ahead.
1: Bernie, I took a charge against Jerome Kersey back in Summer League.
0: Portland Trailblazer.
1: He struck me. What's that?
0: Former Portland Trailblazer, right?
1: Yes. Yeah. Rest in peace.
0: Rest in peace. That's for sure. All right.
1: What's that?
0: Just want to get back on.
1: Yeah.
0: I'll tell you what. Just want to get back on track, Steve. Do you have any thoughts on our three topics, or did you want to? You know, I have a thing called a rant too. Someone wants to just rant about something. I'm good with that.
1: No, I'm not ranting. I just go ahead and give me the topic.
0: All right. So the first topic, the ESPN ESPY Awards. Do you consider them to be a legitimate enterprise or just some self-aggrandizing exercise?
1: Negative.
0: All right. Good enough for me. I think where you're going with that. Let's talk about the daylight savings time proposition. Now, you already have it in Arizona. So what are your thoughts for other folks in other states?
1: Well, I fly all over the place, so it's not really a big deal. You know, an hour doesn't really bother me any which way. So anyway, topic three?
0: Topic three is the World Cup final here is in about 11 hours and 12 minutes. Are you going to watch it? And do you think they should expand to 64 teams?
1: Well, if I liked soccer, I played it when I was six.
0: Okay. So what you're telling me is ever since then...
1: I turned to basketball, so I don't really understand soccer, and then they flop. I don't like the flop.
0: You know, you're not wrong about that. That's one of the things I seem to have noticed more about this year's tournament than any other one. Not only do they flop, they stay down. All right, anything else, Steve? Anything else, buddy?
1: That's it, my friend. Hey, Bernie, you're a legend. Hey, I love you, man. Take care. And I will talk to you some point, hopefully, in the future.
0: All right. Appreciate you checking in. Thanks for listening to the show. And certainly appreciate all the kind words. Steve in Phoenix. Come back out to Vegas. David in Vegas joins us. Welcome in, David. How are you?
2: I'm doing great. Throw on some more kind words for you. I really appreciate you doing your show. I have Sports Talk Radio on, at least in the background.
0: Appreciate the kind words. I certainly do. I don't take it lightly. All right, do you have thoughts on the topics?
2: Sure, sort of, except the first one I don't. The ESPYs, I would be a phony if I gave you an opinion. As big a sports fan as I am, I've never seen an ESPY. I don't know it. I never watched one.
0: This is amazing to me. Not to cut you off, we've gone a full hour. I haven't talked to a single person that watches the ESPYs. So, that is revealing in and of itself, David, so we'll just move right along. Thoughts on daylight savings time?
2: I'm absolutely against year-round daylight savings time. Daylight savings time. Either leave the system the way it is or go to year-round standard time.
0: You're the second or third person that said that year-round standard time. Real quickly, just enlighten us. It seems like you've given us some thought. So what are the factors you considered in determining that would be your conclusion?
2: Well, it's mostly the safety of children going to school in the mornings in the dark. I mean, there will be tragedies. It's happened before. It will. I mean, it's not safe for kids to be out there in the dark of night, waiting for big moving vehicles.
0: Well, listen, I will tell you that again. This was tried in 1973 after the Arab OPEC oil embargo, and it was discontinued for some of the very reasons you point out. All right, the World Cup, David, it's 11 hours away. You're going to watch the game, and should they expand to 64 teams?
2: Here's a statistic for you. They've played 103 games in this World Cup, right?
0: Yep.
2: David in Vegas has watched all 103 of them.
0: That's amazing. So you'll be watching later today for sure. So
2: I even watched the consolation game. But yeah,
0: 6-4.
2: And as for going, I mean, I'm still sort of, I've been watching World Cup since 1966. I'm big on them. And I'm still dealing with the expansion they did to the 48 teams. It seemed like a lot, especially for a guy that's committed to watching all of them. It wouldn't be the worst thing in the world to go to 62 or 64 teams, as long as they don't have any more single elimination period. In other words, anything they add has just got to be at the group stage.
0: All right.
2: By going to that extra game, an extra round, in low-scoring games, single elimination format like soccer is, the chances of fluke eliminations just get too great.
0: Did we lose him? All right, listen, do me a favor. Don't be a stranger, David. We do this every week. We're having a little phone issue there, my man. But duly noted, we're getting up against it here. I wish I had more time for you. Thanks for your comments, and thanks for checking in. I appreciate your opinions. We're going to continue on into overtime because Manuel and Gardena will join us, and you love what Manuel has to say, and certainly Paul of North Carolina will follow him. If you didn't get in, there's still time. And I just want to put my two cents in here about the 64 teams and why they're talking about maybe doing it, just to add some inflection here. More teams, more matchup, larger broadcast audiences, more qualified countries. Believe it or not, even if you expanded to a 64-team tournament, FIFA has 211 member associations. That means 70% of the countries still wouldn't be in. So this gives historically underrepresented regions in Africa, Asia, North America a better, fairer shot of competing on the world stage. I think they're going to do it. Also, there's another thing to consider here. If you structure a tournament with 48 teams, as they did this year, that requires complex group stage math, but a 64-team tournament fits perfectly more symmetrical into a traditional bracket. 16 groups, 4 teams, 2 from each group advancing to the clean round of 32 knockout stage. So we're going to continue with the three topics right after the top of the hour. Manuel from Gardena will be up next. Paul from North Carolina, if you want to get in, you know what to do. 877-996-6369. Keep it locked. 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
1: Saturday night. I'm loving it.
0: We take all comers. We only have one rule here. Can you fog up a mirror? And, oh, by the way, if you can't fog up a mirror, you could still call in.
1: That's right. Hey, Solomon Grundy's on hold as we speak.
0: Oh, my God. There's a name from the past. Poor Solomon Grundy. He's still half 30.
1: Oh, yeah. Hey, so, Bernie, the topic's at hand, man. I'm kind of with everybody in the majority here. I never miss the ESPYs because I never watch it.
0: That's right.
1: You know, our guy Rob Parker told us that a long time ago.
0: Well, I did probably 200 shows with Rob in Detroit, and that was one of his staples. I never miss it because I never watch it, so I never miss it. Hey, you know,
1: that's
0: Ben.
1: Right.
0: Well, okay, we've got one more caller after you, but I'm going to ask you guys. We've got a clean sweep. Not a single person I've talked to tonight watches the ESPYs. Now, I didn't do this to bash the ESPYs. I don't give a flying horse's patoot. But this is amazing to me, and this is why I enjoy this segment, because you never know. So tell me, what am I missing?
1: You're not missing a damn thing. It's a bunch of stealth, you know, patting on the back.
0: Well, that I know. But what? How did I underestimate the fact that so many other people think the same as me on this subject?
1: Well, you know, Bernie, you and I still remember when ESPN mattered, and it's been a sad fall for ESPN, you know, and the truth be told, I mean, I don't think that this is a sham of a show, the ESPYs had anything to help, although, I mean, I'm surprised when you said it's been running for 33 years, man. I can't believe that it came out when I graduated from high school. But, I'm not into it. I've never been into it. I'm like that guy that called earlier. You know, award shows don't do nothing for me, man, other than the ones that he mentioned, you know.
0: I just feel it's a contrivance. I feel, with all due respect, the show is a contrivance. It's just, it's like Meet the Fockers, ninth place medals. Let's pat ourselves on the back. All right, we're on the same page. Let's move on. Daylight savings time, man. Well, you're in God's country there in Gardena. How do you folks feel about that?
1: Man, I love my sunshine, man. You know, I'll never leave Cali. And I'm happy. You know, I'm going to come to you at another angle. I'm very happy about this because apparently the Senate has solved all the problems, you know, hunger, issues with housing and all this, that they could spend time on freaking daylight saving time. Are you freaking kidding me? Man, how about you guys get to work? You guys have been off for like 6 months this year, and now you want to pull this crap? I could give a rat's ass, man. Give us some real life, real solutions. Who cares about turning the damn clock back once a year? Get used to it or don't. It doesn't matter.
0: Yeah, yeah, you said a mouthful there. Real life, real solutions, man. I don't know about all that. It's the biggest clown show going, but it's not funny. All right, will you be watching the big game later today, Manuel? And should soccer expand to 64 teams? Yeah, you said a mouthful there. Real life, real solutions, man. I don't know about all that. It's the biggest clown show going, but it's not funny. All right, will you be watching the big game?

0: on Sunday. That's one of the stats I read throughout this tournament. So we do this every week, Paul. Don't be a stranger. You're always welcome back in. And look, I just to put an exclamation point, thanks to all the callers tonight. Look, critics said with respect to adding 16 more teams to 64, critics are saying the same thing they said about March Madness. All right, it will water down the field. Too many uncompetitive, lopsided group stage matches.
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5: Giannis Antetokounmpo says he is leaving his comfort zone and that playing with the Heat is going to be a challenge. Now, Giannis did not leave Milwaukee. He escaped. This has been going on for several years. We have been documenting it, audio commentary here every night. And when we've talked about Giannis, there have been these little signs just chipping away. Chip, chip, chip, chip, chip, chip, chip, chip, chip. Just like Shawshank Redemption. And as for the challenge, right, you got to be an absolute nincompoop, a sucker, to buy this. Oh, it's a challenge. You know, it's a challenge. Oh, yeah. At the fork in the road. Okay, at the fork in the road, Giannis picked the path of least resistance.
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0: Alrighty, we are back on the Bernie Fraudel Show. Fox Sports Radio, coming to you live from the Fox Sports Radio studios here in Las Vegas. We'll take you up to 3 a.m. Pacific, 6 a.m. Eastern. We are now just about 10 hours and 17 minutes away from a match that will be watched by 1.8 billion people globally. 50 to 60 million Americans will be watching. It will dominate, I believe, the sports conversations for a bit of time. This is really something. And Victor Wembanyama is hoping to do the same thing when the NBA starts up here again in October, November. He recently signed a five-year, $252 million contract. That's a rookie max contract extension, but he opted for a baseline 25% salary cap hit rather than the 30% supermax, which means he left $51 million on the table. Why? He wanted to provide and preserve financial flexibility for the San Antonio Spurs. By doing it, he ensured the Spurs now have the cap health needed to not only avoid the CBA second apron, which is very punitive, but now the other core pieces like Stephon Castle and Dylan Harper, who proved their mettle in the NBA Finals this past year, well, they'll have an opportunity to get paid as well. And what Wemby did was mirror what a deep group of iconic players who left a legacy of prioritizing their team-building capacity over individual earnings and allowed them to have big success. I mentioned Tim Duncan. I mentioned Manu Ginobili and Tony Parker. Jalen Brunson is the master class at this. He is the gold standard by which all other selfless contracts will be measured by leaving over $120 million on the table. Dirk Nowitzki did it many times for the Dallas Mavericks. Consistently left tens of millions on the table. Most famously, he signed a three-year, $25 million deal 12 years ago to ensure Dallas could remain active in the free agent market. Dallas finally got one championship in there as well. Even Kevin Durant did it. He took a highly publicized $10 million discount on a one-year contract extension back in 2017 when he was with the Warriors, and that gave management the exact flexibility they needed to retain very crucial bench pieces like Andre Iguodala and Sean Livingston. And they got a championship. Now, it's not just the NBA where players have been willing to take less. Tom Brady, one of Rob Parker's favorites, famously pioneered this strategy in the NFL. Cumulatively, in his 20-year career, it's been estimated that Tom Brady actually left $60 million to $100 million on the table to, again, ensure the front office in New England that they would be able to afford elite defensive talent and offensive line depth, and it worked. Brady consistently structured his contracts with below-market-based salaries. He would take a heavier signing bonus and deferred cash that allowed the Patriots to build basically a defense-first roster, and there's no arguing that in the salary cap era, they sustained a two-decade dynasty resulting in six Super Bowl rings. And what did they, you know, how many Super Bowls did they go to? 10? So, look, because the NFL features a strict non-negotiable hard salary cap, every dollar you save on a superstar quarterback, well, it's going to directly translate into an elite starter at another position. And you can't have too much talent in the NFL. Guess who else did this? He did it back in 2020. The great Patrick Mahomes. Mahomes signed a highly publicized 10-year, $450 million contract with the Chiefs. Now, while the total value was massive, because of the extreme length and structure, which pundits called into criticism, well, that allowed the Chiefs to repeatedly restructure the deal, and they manipulated their cap space, and they were able to capture multiple championships. Mahomes and Brady. Huh. Well, if it worked for them, what about Major League Baseball? Now, we all know that Major League Baseball does not feature a traditional salary cap. They use something they call a competitive balance tax, which is a luxury tax. What it does, it penalizes high-spending teams. The Dodgers know better than anybody. So do the Yankees. So do the Mets. Right on down the line. And oh, by the way, don't get me started. This is one week I'm not going to update the CBA stuff. in case you missed it. And it's really kind of a shame because we have this great, quirky pennant race going on that's hitting the stretch drive here in Major League Baseball. And the allure of Major League Baseball this season is the fact that we have come to expect the unexpected. And I'll tell you what, I'm going to get into that in the top of the hour. What do I believe is going to happen when the CBA expires December 1st? I'm on record. It's no secret. The owners will lock them out, which doesn't mean anything because nothing's going on, but it brings free agency signings to a halt, trades to a halt, etc. Where it starts to get real, ish gets real in February when teams are ready to show up for spring training. But if they're locked out, there's no CBA, well, there's no baseball. That's when it starts to get real. So will they negotiate? We'll see what happens. There's been a lot of peeing on each other's shoes so far. So what happens then? Well, if spring training doesn't start on time, the next thing you watch for is when it does start. If it does start, how many spring training games do they miss? And then if it starts too late and potentially spills into the regular season, how many regular season games might they miss? And that's where it really gets real. That's what happened in 2021. Somehow, heads were able to prevail, cooler heads, and through a creative scheduling, even though the season started late in 2021, they were able to squeeze in all 162 games. I'm not so sure that's going to happen this time. Am I predicting it? No. Am I, you know, putting it into the universe like I got some kind of power? No. I am merely reporting facts. Believe me, the beginning of my radio career was 1994, and the strike that began August 11th and canceled the World Series. It was incredulous, but I digress. Shohei Ohtani, in December 2023, he signed a historic 10-year, $700 million contract with the Dodgers. This was an unprecedented move. The guy deferred $680 million of the total until after the contract ends. That lowered his annual luxury tax hit to around $46 million, which allowed the Dodgers to spend heavily on other stars. And they've spent wisely. And they spent intelligently because there are people on that team who could have got more in other cities and wanted to be part of the Dodgers DNA. I'm not even a Dodgers fan, but I game recognize game and I have respect for what the organization's done. Will they three-peat? I think so. No one believed me when I said they'd repeat last year. And they almost didn't, but they did. And I know that pisses teams off. And therein lies the impetus behind so many folks anonymously and not so anonymously being upset with the current CBA as it stands because of what the Dodgers were able to do. They think it creates competitive imbalance. If you dig deeper, you'll realize that only two times in 26 years has the team who spent the most money won the World Series. The Yankees in 2000 and the Dodgers in 2026. Just spending the most money really doesn't guarantee a lot, except usually an exciting regular season because you put fans through turnstiles because you're paying big-time players to be there. Doesn't guarantee postseason success. The NHL has also gotten into the act, not just Major League Baseball. Like the NFL, the NHL operates under a rigid, hard salary cap, so if you overpay a star, you potentially cripple a team's depth. Well, you don't potentially, you do. But Sidney Crosby, the face of the Pittsburgh Penguins, he famously obsessed over team building and his favorite number 87. Crosby signed a 12-year contract in 2012 with an average annual value of exactly $8.7 million per year, which was vastly below his true market value. This sacrifice allowed the Penguins to build a deep roster. They won back-to-back Stanley Cups in 2016 and 2017. And in my last year in Michigan, I moved to Vegas in February of 2010. I covered the Red Wings Stanley Cup Finals against Pittsburgh, in which Pittsburgh came back from a 3-1 deficit to win the Stanley Cup in Detroit in Game 7. And if you don't think Sidney Crosby was all that, you can't say all that in a bag of chips unless you want to channel, you know, 2003. But I just did it. The dude was the goods. He took less money, and it worked. Finally, Nathan MacKinnon, before signing his massive extension, MacKinnon spent the prime years of his career playing on a highly team-friendly 7-year, $44 million contract, which is only a $6.5 million average annual value. That extreme discount gave the Colorado Avalanche the financial room to acquire and retain the supporting cast that won the 2022 Stanley Cup. And Colorado and the Avs, they are relevant every year. So there you have it. These are household names. Nathan MacKinnon, Sidney Crosby, both Stanley Cup champions. Shohei Ohtani, back-to-back World Series champion. Patrick Mahomes, four Super Bowls, two champions. Tom Brady, you know the drill. Kevin Durant won one. Dirk Nowitzki won one. Jalen Brunson got his last year. Manu Ginobili, Tim Parker. Check that. Tony Parker and Tim Duncan. The backbone of the Spurs, which leads us back to Victor Wembanyama, who left $51 million on the table to try to join this group of iconic athletes who prioritize team building. Coming up, we talk baseball. You're going to want to hear this. Keep it locked. It's the Bernie Fratto Show on Fox Sports Radio.
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0: Record-setting revenues, multi-year highs in television viewership, and the stadium attendance growth has been sustained. Now, the real changes have shortened game times. There's highly competitive pennant races, all that stuff. But Major League Baseball has now reached an all-time record of $12.1 billion in revenue. When I started covering baseball in an official capacity for WTK in Ann Arbor on June 17, 1994, baseball was a $1 billion industry. And the owners wanted a salary cap. They didn't get it. A World Series was canceled. They said the sport was ruined. No, it wasn't. $12 billion now. This massive wave of growth, again, strong ticket sales, a major spike in corporate sponsorships, lucrative new broadcast extensions. So the World Baseball Classic, by the way, for scoring at home, and I hope you are, brought in a massive $230 million windfall which was 130% increase over the World Baseball Classic 3 years before. So whether it's national broadcasts that are averaging 2.5 million viewers, oh, a 44% year-over-year increase from the year before, the best in 10 years. Whether it's network growth, you've got major partners that are enjoying massive upticks. Fox's Saturday coverage has jumped 40%. TNT Sports, TBS, up 21%. Well, you get the picture. New media packages, streaming and digital, the traffic, the projections. Forget it. I mean, and milestones. The Dodgers they became the first franchise since 2008 to eclipse 4 million single-season home fans. Okay? Even the Padres. I love the Padres, but they've been an also-ran forever. They set franchise records by drawing over 3.4 million fans. These are not numbers to sneeze at. So what's going on? Well, one of the great things, one of the interesting things, is that there have been a lot of expected events this year and a lot of unexpected events. One expected thing, which even casual fans have probably noticed, the Dodgers remain the Dodgers. What are you going to do for an encore? They're back-to-back champs. Do I think they're going to three-peat? I do. They're 26 games over 500. Shohei Ohtani, well, he got his knee drained the other day. No one's perfect. He's human, I think. He's a Cy Young, vote-worthy pitcher who's having, quote, a down year at the plate because he might only hit 40 home runs. Now, in recent years, the Padres have kept the National League West race interesting. Not now. Doesn't mean they won't make the playoffs, but they're about 11.5 games behind the second-place Diamondbacks. They were at the break Tuesday night during the All-Star game. So that's the expected thing. The Dodgers continue to be the Dodgers. They're on pace, what, to win 100 games again? Here's what's unexpected. Most of the rest of what's going on, which is, frankly, again, captured the imagination. That's why you have the statistics that I just read and why baseball is seeing this incredible renaissance. Let's start with the Chicago White Sox. In the past 2 years, they won 101 games. Total! They were 122 games under 500 cumulatively the last 2 years. Not this year. The White Sox, they lead the AL Central. They're tied with the Cleveland Guardians. Gotta love that. The Red Sox were 14 games under 500 on June 24th, having already canned their manager, Alex Cora, their popular manager, Alex Cora. But all of a sudden, the Sox, 13 wins in 50. Gotta love that. The Red Sox were 14 games under 500 on June 24th, having already canned their manager, Alex Cora,

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0: wrap it up on the Bernie Frato Show. 9 hours and 45, check that, 9 hours and 15 minutes away from kickoff in what promises to be an epic battle between Spain and Argentina. Argentina scored 19 goals in this tournament. Spain's allowed one. Argentina looking to repeat. And I'm going to get to my prediction in a second. I want to thank Brandon, Chris, Emmy. He's got the same name. I love this guy's name. As the goalie for Argentina, but wants to be called Emmy, and so we respect the man's wishes. So we got Brandon, Chris, Emmy, and Mark Ramsey. All the teamwork tonight as part of the Bernie Frato Show. All right. Spain, you heard me say, I believe they got the best team in the world. They rely on a system over stars. A star might win you one game. A team might win them all. Part of that, one of their key strengths of Luis De La Fuente's team, they're not tied to any particular player, not one particular player. I start naming all the names like I actually know them, but you'll see them tomorrow. You get the picture. They step up when they need to step up. Now, you know, England shut Argentina down offensively for, what, 78, 79 minutes? They went into a prevent defense. I'm not going to second-guess the coach, but the hometown fans were not healthy and happy. When you make a decision like that, like Pete Carroll made in Super Bowl 52, you know what happened at the end of the Super Bowl. If it works, you're a hero. If it doesn't, you're the village idiot. So England got, you know, even, I guess, 6-4 beating France. So they'll celebrate somehow. No, maybe not, because both teams wanted to be in the World Cup final. Okay. Now the computer, which I don't care what computers have to say about this, they give the, it's something called the Opta supercomputer, gives Spain a win probability of 59.6%. Okay. What do I think Spain is better? Their tournament consistency has been unmatched for the past 38 days. They have a flawless defensive structure. Frankly, I think Spain will show superior physical energy on Sunday. It all starts with their defensive control. They just know how to smother teams. They know how to suffocate teams. They did it to France. France looked incredible until they ran into Spain. Spain has conceded one single goal in 7 matches in the tournament. They've shut down elite attacks from multiple countries. They limited what anybody would agree, a star-studded French front line to a mere 0.31 expected goals in the semifinals. That doesn't happen. And they denied Mbappe space. I watched it. I believe they have this well-drilled mid-block defense that is actually built to structurally swallow up the spaces where Lionel Messi typically creates danger and resides. I really think their defense is built to stop Lionel Messi. One of the things Spain does as well as anybody, better than anybody, is they dominate the midfield and they dominate tempo. They strayed away from, quote, the England trap. Unlike England, who surrendered possession after scoring a goal against Argentina, Spain's midfield, their engine room, well, you'll hear these guys tomorrow. Rodri, Fabian Ruiz, and Dani Olmo, they do not invite pressure. They deal out pressure. They stranglehold their opponent via possession. What does Spain do? They excel at using these short build-up rotations. They starve opponents of the ball. It's like tic-tac-toe. Back and forth, right and left, up and back, left. And their tempo manipulation drains the life out of their opponents. Because you keep the ball away from them, they dictate the flow. The other team's running around like Benny Hill. And meanwhile, Spain, we've got the ball, we got this. We're better than you. You can't take the ball from us. When you look at Spain's efficiency in 90 minutes, they clinically won all 4 of their knockout matches in regulation time, which means they exerted minimal energy. Argentina had a grueling schedule. They endured a highly taxing knockout stretch. They had to survive 2 late comebacks and play through 2 separate extra time matches. Does the cumulative effect of that show up on Sunday? I think it could. I think it will. The extra rest omen. Now, Spain benefits from an extra day of rest also, remember. They played their semifinal first on Tuesday. Historically, 13 of the last 14 major European World Cup final winners played their semifinal match first. Spain played Tuesday. They beat France. Argentina played Wednesday. They played England. So, an extra day of rest. All the extra time matches, late comebacks that Argentina had to endure, plus Spain, juxtapose that against the Spaniards, who won all four of their knockout matches in regulation time. You know what else? Spain has depth that we didn't know they had, and impact subs that are can impact the game. That's redundancy, department of redundancy department. Spain relies on a collective discipline. Okay, they have a very tightly knit structure, meaning their performance doesn't dip when individual stars have an off day. They'll get tremendous impact from the bench, Spain will. Manager Luis de la Fuente, again, I talked about this a minute ago, they have incredible squad depth. They have a substitute, Mikel Moreno, who's already scored two late match-winning knockout goals this summer, and he doesn't even start. And that's what's interesting. That's what's interesting about Spain's team, system over stars. Now, it's a philosophy they have there. How many of Spain's starting lineup from the France game would you believe would start in a hypothetical World Cup game that's going to be played Sunday? For that matter, how many would you have named as Spain's best before the tournament? Well, see, that's just it. Their key strengths is that Coach De La Fuente and their team, they're not tied to any one particular player. If a certain player is not at his best, in comes another one, or both. You take Alex Baena, Pedro Porro, and Mikel Moreno. Those are three more players who've played major roles despite not being automatic starters. Now, if you are facing an opponent in Spain and you've got a fitness problem, which, well, I can't really say anybody in this tournament does, even though it showed up a little bit, that's going to be a major issue. Because Spain will space the field and pace the field, and you better have a watertight system to keep up with Spain. And again, a defining principle to Spain's World Cup is that if the opposition doesn't have the ball, you can't score. It's become a tenet of this Spain 2026 team as well. No team made it beyond the round of 32, averaged a higher share of possession than Spain, 64.8%. They possessed the ball two-thirds of the game. Remember, you can't score if you don't have the ball. And Spain has the skill and the technique and the tactical abilities and strategy to do it, and it doesn't help. Rodrigue, 6,490 passes is a tournament record since records began in 1966. By the way, in the semifinal, Spain was faced with the tournament's best attack, France. Simply, Spain put France on a carousel they couldn't get off. Mbappe was dizzy by the time the game was over. And across seven games played, Spain has conceded a single goal, faced an astoundingly small number of shots. Okay? People could complain about Spain, their passing can be overcooked, that their attack is a horizontal boar fest. Yeah, until you have to play them. They're consistent, they've got depth, they've got a smart coach. I'm picking Spain to win. I think it's going to be 1-0. It could be 2-1, but I think it's going to be 1-0. That's just the way I see it. That's the way I feel it. You do what you got to do. I know what I did. I'm not telling you what to do, but I like Spain to prevail. It's going to do it for the Bernie Fratto Show. Have a great game Sunday. Keep it locked. Andy Furman up next on Fox Sports Radio.
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9: And race, okay? That's what it is, okay? And I'm ready to turn my back on that league. I love basketball. I enjoy watching that league play, but it's getting a little bit out of hand, and I'm blaming the commissioner. But here's the story that really is heating me up, all right? A man who allegedly sent a racist message to Las Vegas Aces guard Chelsea Gray on social media has been fired, all right? The Hilton Grand Vacations announced the firing in a statement issued to the media outlets the other day, all right? The person responsible, they said, for posting this information is no longer with the company, Hilton Grand Vacations. I don't know what he wrote. I don't know what the deal was. But the point is that it was a racist remark. Here's my question, all right? If he did not have a job, all right, it'd be okay. Think about this for a second. He got fired because he wrote a racist remark and it went public on social media, all right? I think it's disgusting. I think anybody who writes anything racially, whatever it may be, good, bad, indifferent, you know, you should be chastised. What they should have done is banned this guy from the WNBA. Here's my question to you, Bucky Brooks. What if, in fact, the guy didn't have a job and he wrote that? Nothing happens to the guy. He could go to the next WNBA game and continue to write racist remarks on social media. The whole thing is ass backwards. Don't you agree? It's crazy. I don't understand this whatsoever. The commissioner should have stepped in and said, look, this guy wrote a racist remark to Chelsea Gray on the Aces. You are not permitted to go to any WNBA game for the rest of your life, okay? That's part one of the story, and I'm going to get your response in a second. And then the coach of the Toronto Tempo, okay, Sandy Brondello, calls Angel Reese a protected species. Are you freaking kidding me? And they said that term has been used in Australian sports because she's from Australia to express frustration over lacks of calls against the player. Protect the species. She's suspended for a game. What is happening now? Fill me in on what's happening. And I want to know your opinion here on this guy who got suspended or lost his job. Please.
10: Actions have consequences. And I don't know if he attended a game. Before he decided to make a racist comment on Chelsea Gray's IG page or whatever. But she exposed them. She put it on her IG story. And this is something that is common when it comes to dealing with commentary. You put it up there. You let the world see who the person is, and you expose them. And then whatever happens from that point happens. It so happened that it caught wind. His job found out about it, and so they fired him immediately, because obviously that doesn't represent who or what they want to represent their brand. Look, banning him from a WNBA game may or may not matter, because he may not be in a city with a WNBA team. He may have never attended a game and never had any intention of attending a game. But what he did have an intention of doing was to utter a derogatory remark at Chelsea Gray, which was unnecessary and really disgusting. As it kind of plays out with the coach for the Toronto Tempo. She is a two-time champion. She's coached at the Phoenix Mercury and the New York Liberty. The comment that she uttered about being a protected species, yes, she's talked about that in WNBA context and terms. Other teams have talked about her using that term. However, when people dug down and did the history of it, in Australia, protected species is a derogatory term used to refer to black people in their country. And so when they dug deep and they saw that, they suspended her for a game, and rightfully so. And some would ask, why didn't they suspend her for more? But what she really has done, she's undermined the trust that she has established with the players that she's coaching. Because if she will utter that in the heat of the moment, how does she really feel about some of the people that she's leading and interacting with on a daily basis?
9: I think she should get some training. I really do. I mean, you know, again, we talk about the WNBA, but we never talk about the games itself or the players or the outstanding players in that league. We talk about incidents that happened in that league. Remember, they were throwing sexual toys about a year ago on the court. You know, it's everything but basketball. But this thing really got to, you know, again, we talk about the WNBA, but we never talk about the games itself or the players or the outstanding players in that league. We talk about incidents that happened in that league. Remember, they were throwing sexual toys.

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1: Whoa, whoa, whoa. 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
1: Yeah, right.
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17: All right, well, that's Stevie Wonder take us right into Ask Bucky. Ask Bucky coming right up right here on Fox Sports Sunday. He's Bucky Brooks. I'm Andy Furman. And by the way, we're live from the Fox Sports Radio studios about 12 minutes before the top of the hour. And, Bucky, we got a present for you. Julian's going to handle it today. Julian, are you ready for Ask Bucky?
18: Yes, sir.
17: Let's do it.
18: All right. The NFL has suspended Arizona Cardinals personnel executive Ryan Gold indefinitely for violating the league's gambling policy. I think this was insider trading of draft information. Why should he be allowed to return, Bucky?
19: I don't know if he will be allowed to return. I think this is probably the first steps in eventual termination. But I think the league is certainly going to make sure that doesn't look good when you have insider trading. So I would expect him eventually to terminate him, but this is probably part of the process that they have to do to make the termination.
18: All right. Any other thoughts? I know you talked about it earlier about England defeating France 6-4 yesterday.
19: I think the biggest thing would be, why didn't England play the young kid who had the hat trick? I blank on my name. I think his last name is Shea. Like, he had three goals. He had two early, then came and got the third one late. You wonder, when they decided to pull all the way back, why didn't they play him? I think that's the one that they'll regret. They also regret, why didn't they finish like the semifinal with the same kind of aggression that they showed in the third place game? Because that was there for theirs to take.
17: You know, excuse me if I may jump in here for a second. You watched Soccer. England play yesterday in the first half. It looked like they could have beaten anybody the way they played in the first half. And the second half, they fell back like they did in the semis, right? And in the semifinal games, right? They look just lackadaisical to play that prevent defense kind of defense. It was ridiculous. It really was. Two different teams.
19: Yeah, two different teams in terms of they packed the box or whatever. Bukayo Saka is the one who had the hat trick. He's the young kid who didn't play in the semifinal, but you certainly saw the talent. You wonder, why didn't they use him in the previous game?
18: All right, Bucky, here's a fun one. Would you rather attend the World Cup, the Super Bowl, the Olympics, Disney World, or Taylor Swift and Travis Kelce's wedding?
19: Wow. Of all of those, I think if I'm going to go on the rarity, I would say probably Travis and Taylor's wedding, because that would make me one of only a handful of people that were able to be in the building in that moment. With World Cup, Super Bowls, and those other things, they come and go. You can eventually get there, but this would be the only time that these two get married to each other. So I would really be there.
17: Yeah. Yeah, you could buy a ticket to anything else. You really could. That's a goodie. I like that.
18: Yeah, that's a really good answer. The final question here. Baseball has a strike looming in 2027. What are your thoughts on a possible salary cap change in the MLB?
19: No, I don't like that, because, see, the salary cap only benefits the owners. It doesn't benefit the players. And everyone is going to say, oh, it's going to level the playing field. But what it's going to do, the cheap owners are not going to use the money anyway. Everyone's not in this sport to compete for championships. So, no, I don't like the salary cap. It should continue on as it's been. This is just a bunch of millionaires whining, trying to keep the cost down so they can pocket more money. It's no different than what we see in our daily lives.
17: You know, it's funny you mention that, because you look at the situation right now. The teams like the Dodgers, obviously, big money, and they're doing great. Mm-hmm. But the Mets spend as much or maybe more than the Dodgers, and they can't find their way out of a paper bag. Okay, so and then you look at the situation in small markets, Milwaukee, Tampa Bay, Cleveland, whatever. Those teams are successful, and they're small markets, and they don't have the money coming in as a big market. So I don't think the money situation is that big of a deal, but it's used as an excuse, right? That's the key.
19: I very much use it as an excuse, because everyone hates that the Dodgers are hot right now, because they are spending a ton of money. They do have star power or whatever, but the money is a part of it, but it certainly goes beyond it when you're building a championship team.
17: Right, and I think that if a team who has a lot of money, like the Mets, and can't find their way, can't find anywhere, they can't win, okay? I would clear the front office and hire someone from a smaller market that's had success. I'd hire, like, the assistant general manager of Tampa Bay and make him my general manager. Obviously, he knows how to win. Tampa Bay knows how to win in a small market, and they're competitive. They're very competitive.
19: Yeah, I mean, look, I think you can continue to see that. It's not a surprise to see teams pilfer executives from winning programs, and I think you will see some of that happen.
17: All right. Julian, how do you do? How do you think you did? You nervous? Did okay?
18: I feel good.
17: All right.
18: All is well.
17: Buck, how did he do?
19: He did well. Like, he had a little side conversation with me before. We're good. I like it.
17: That's good. There we go. All right. We got a lot going on in the next hour. Really do, because Bucky Brooks was writing again for NFL.com, and I can't wait. I tell you what, I got a lot of questions for you, but I want to talk a little bit more about that executive of the Arizona Cardinals, because I think a lot of people are pointing the finger at the wrong way. And we'll get to that and so much more at the top of the hour, all right? So we'll do that. And what you wrote for NFL.com is tremendous. It's the breakout team. We'll get to that as well. So we do that. But first, they're getting ready to break out, as I just mentioned. That and so much more. Where? Coming up on Fox Sports Sunday, right here, next.
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1: Now, immediately, when people see this, you know what they're going to say? Ah, because of gambling. Gambling did it. You know, BetMGM and everything else. You know, all you got to do is get on your phone and bet, and people are going crazy, and the NFL should never get in bed with the gambling because it's going to hurt the league. And no, that's not the reason. I'm going to support the NFL because it's a revenue stream. And why do I say that? Because let's go backtrack. Turn the NFL on TV. What do you see? You see beer commercials. Is everybody driving DUI because of the beer commercials? No. And I'm going to go back even further. Back in the day, the greatest hitter in the history of baseball, his name was Ted Williams. Yes, he was. Ted Williams played for the Boston Red Sox. You know what he did? He did commercials for cigarettes. Cigarettes! Think about that. Back in the day. Yes, he did. So people have a choice. Really, and this moron, Ryan Gold, had a choice, and he decided to gamble. That's what he did. It's a disease, I get it, but you know what? Everybody has a choice, and everybody is not drinking beer and getting in their car after an NFL game because there are beer commercials on TV. Do you agree with me, Mr. Brooks?
2: Yeah, I mean, like, you would like to think that you can separate it. There will be some noise about it, though, being in and how gambling has infiltrated our sports, and maybe it compromises some of the integrity that we have around our favorite games. With this situation, we talk about insider trading. And I'll be honest, the bigger thing is I knew people can bet on anything, but the fact that people are betting on all of these poly markets and outcomes and all this other stuff is just taking it to another level. It's one of the things that I think the NFL certainly is going to try and make Ryan an example to discourage others from following the same. But we've seen it in all of our sports. Betting has been a big deal. And look, we may not say that it's a direct influence from the pro sports leagues getting in bed with the online sports books and gambling itself, but we are seeing more. So I do think it's something that we have to be aware of.
1: Right, and we discussed this to some extent last week. And this guy, Ryan Gold, if he was seen at a racetrack betting on horses or the greyhounds, whatever it may be, highlight, whatever it might be, and then someone catches him from the NFL office, would he be in trouble in that regard, too, because he, quote, is gambling? I don't know. I wouldn't think so because it's not NFL-related, right? I would think.
2: Repeat what you mean. If he was found to do what?
1: If he was found at racetracks, like he's betting on horses on a daily basis.
2: Yeah, like it's still this murky thing, right? They're trying to make sure that the employees aren't compromised in any way, right? And so whatever you're gambling on, you don't want to be deep in debt where now you're kind of vulnerable or targeted by a gambling organization operation that could make it where you compromise the game based on some of the decisions that you make personally or whatever. It'll be really, really interesting to see how this goes through and what the investigation turns up beyond, like Ryan, like betting on the draft and those things. What else is he into, and how many others are kind of into similar things and that stuff? I think what you want to do if you're the league is get ahead of it, make sure that you don't have any issues, or try and kind of project out what potential issues we could have down the line. But you don't want a scandal to hang over the top of the league going into the regular season.
1: Right. And I would venture to guess this and see if you agree with this. I would say that with the advent of gambling, and it's so easy to do that. It's in your pocket with your phone. It really is. I would think that those who had not gambled prior to that are not gambling now. I mean, I worked at racetracks most of my life as a PR guy. I really never gambled. I just had no interest in it. I worked there as a PR guy and kind of promoted jockeys, statistics, how many races they won, things like that. I didn't gamble. And the fact now that I can gamble through my phone, I still don't gamble. So I think that if you have a gambling itch, so to speak, I'm not going to use the term disease, a gambling itch, you're going to gamble regardless of the phone or a non-phone. Now that you have a phone, if you're never interested in it, you're not going to gamble, right? That's just the way it is. I know it makes it easier to gamble, but I don't think you're going to do so because you don't have that interest in doing it.
2: I think it's all about the interest, because where there's a will, there's a way. If your interest is piqued, you'll find a way to kind of try and work around some of the things that the league has put in place to prevent you from gambling. So that's not what it is. It's being able to control it. It's being able to dibble and dabble in it, like for entertainment purposes. But as we know, there are plenty of people who don't do it just for entertainment. They're doing it as a livelihood, a way of life.
1: Right, and it's being exposed more because it is easier to gamble. We're seeing what's happening in the NBA right now with various players in the NBA, and certainly I think that...
2: As we know, there are plenty of people who don't do it just for entertainment. They're doing it as a livelihood, a way of life.
1: Right, and it's being exposed more because it is easier to gamble. We're seeing what's happening in the NBA.

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10: All right, yay or nay, coming right up. It's about 13 minutes before the top of the hour. He's Bucky Brooks. I'm Andy Furman. And we're live from the Fox Sports Radio studios. And before we get into that yay or nay, believe this or not, trained to push past the pain. 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All right, right now, let's do yay or nay.
5: Okay, let's begin.
11: Rack those brains, gentlemen. These stories need an answer.
12: I think we need a ruling on this.
11: It's yay or nay.
10: All right, Julian, you ready?
13: Yes, sir.
10: Let's do it.
13: PGA Tour gave Bryson DeChambeau a 2-stroke penalty for improving his backswing. Multiple golfers have come out and made comments about his actions. Not just this. It's more than that. Yay or nay?
10: Bucky?
14: Yay. Look, man, he improved his lie, whether it was intentional or inadvertent. It's a penalty. And there's been a lot of whining and the consternation about this, but if it's a penalty, it needs to be a penalty. He can go through all these theatrics and those things, but everyone knows what it is. And golf is one of those sports where even a casual at home can call in and talk about rules violations. Look, man, he has to be able to turn the page, go on to the next thing. This happened 2 days ago. Like, he has to move forward. Let's get to it. We're now in the final round. Let's see what's going to happen. Let's see who can win this thing.
10: I say, yay, stop whining. He it's a penalty. That's it. You know, you got a problem? Have President Trump call. He did it for the World Cup, so let Trump call for you. He can change it, right? Other than that, it's a penalty. Yay.
13: All right, Andy. Should a coach take Dabo Swinney's words to heart? You don't need titles to prove oneself. Yay or nay?
10: I say yay. Coaches should take it to heart, but it's very difficult to say that in front of kids who look up to you and they're playing for you, because the kids can say, wait a minute, coach ain't going to go out for a title. I mean, what kind of a coach is this? So I think it's kind of a half yay, half nay, which is a bad answer. But I think for a coach, it's yay. Certainly for a coach, it's yay.
14: Jen, I think this is a no for me. And the reason why I say it's a nay is because Dabo Swinney has built his program on being process-oriented, not results-driven, where he wants the guys to focus on, hey, man, what's next? What's the next challenge that we can take on without worrying about what's at the pot of gold at the end of the rainbow? Then he's well within his thing to say that we're not playing for titles. I'm trying to build our team into the best version that this team could be. It takes some of the pressure off of the team. It also puts an emphasis on the day-to-day work. I think that's what he's trying to do. Focus on what we got to do today. Don't worry about what's going to happen down the line. If we take care of today, tomorrow will naturally take care of itself.
13: All right, Bucky, this one's for you. An Egyptian basketball player, 21-year-old Ali Wassam, managed a hookshot record with a distance of 82 feet and 10 inches and a backward shot from a distance of 90 feet and 6 inches. Yay or nay?
14: I mean, you talk about a random skill. I mean, I guess I'll be yay on it. I don't know what he's going to do. He's not going to pull these shots in game on regulation, but it's a nice tool to have in your toolbox, so I'll give him a yay.
10: You know, not only is it a yay, I certainly hope he has this on tape, because what he should do, take that tape, mail it to the Harlem Globetrotters. That's what he should do. I don't think the Globetrotters have ever had an Egyptian player. This could be a pretty good deal for them.
13: Okay, Andy, this is my favorite one. This video is hilarious. A Houston woman said she is done practicing pole dancing at home after a mishap led to two apartments being flooded. Aisha Gilberti was filming her pole dancing practice at her apartment when the pole came loose from the ceiling and struck a fire sprinkler. Yay or nay?
10: First of all, I want to know how many times you watched this video. That's what I need to know, all right? I mean, did you watch it doing the pole dancing just sake of doing a story here with us? Or you're really engulfed with this thing and you're entrenched with her pole dancing? No, was she a pretty good pole dancer?
13: I thought it was hilarious. I sent it to my girlfriend right away. It was it was a really funny video.
10: I think it's yay, but I don't understand why a lunatic would have a pole in your apartment to do pole dancing, really. But it's a yay, really. I don't know what makes a good pole dancer, Bucky. Do you know? Are there better than another?
14: Yeah, well, look, I mean, I think it's a little bit of rhythm, cadence, and seduction. I think if you have all three of those things, then you're good to go.
10: Have you ever seen a man pole dancer?
14: No.
10: Everything's unisex right now.
14: Nope. Wouldn't want to. I'm good.
10: I'm just saying, can men be pole dancers? Are there men pole dancers out there? I don't know. Maybe someone could let us know.
13: All right, Bucky, we're going back to you with this next one. Permanent daylight saving time. Yay or nay?
14: I'm be honest with you. I'm not a big fan of daylight saving time going back and forth. I kind of like consistency and routine. So if we could find a happy medium and just say, hey, this is the time, this is where the time always is going to be, then I can plan and plot my sunrises, my sunsets, all that other stuff and everything that I want to do in between. Just makes life a lot easier.
10: I say yay, and I'll tell you why. I don't like when it gets dark at 4 o'clock in the afternoon. However, there is kind of a negative connotation there, because you could have kids waiting for their school bus at 7, 8 o'clock in the morning, and it's still going to be dark. I may not get light till like 9 a.m., but you know what? I don't go to school anymore, so I don't care. How's that? I say yay. Stop it now. Come on. Stop it. Julian, anything? Give us one more, Julian. Come on.
13: All right, I got you. I'm very curious about this one, Bucky. Brandon Ayuk playing football again in the NFL. Yay or nay?
14: Nah, he is so unstable right now, and he's lashed out at so many people. I think it's going to be very, very hard for him. I think the people that were his biggest supporters, the people that knew him from their experience with him in San Francisco that have gone on the other places, I don't know how they can advocate for him. And because he's going at Shanahan and others, that tree is big. And so there are going to be a lot of descendants of that tree that are going to be like, yeah, nah, we're good. So he's limited his opportunities going forward. I don't think he'll ever play again.
10: All right. I tell you what, he's gone. He's finished. He'll probably be doing TV games next. All right. These men were hired to prove it, to score a point. That and more right here. Fox Sports Sunday. Next.
4: We
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your only begotten Son, Jesus Christ, into our flesh, and laid on him our sin, giving him into death that we might not die eternally. Because he is now risen from the dead and lives and reigns to all eternity, all who believe in him will overcome sin and death and will rise again to new life. Therefore, with angels and archangels and with all the company of heaven, we laud and magnify your glorious name, evermore praising you and saying,

0: Blessed are you, O Lord our God, King of all creation. You have had mercy on us and given your only begotten Son. Whoever believes in him should not perish, but have eternal life. In your righteous judgment, you condemned the sin of Adam and Eve, who ate the forbidden fruit. And you justly barred them and all their children from the tree of life. But in your great mercy, you promised salvation by a second Adam, your Son, Jesus Christ, our Lord, and made his cross a life-giving tree for all who trust in him. We give you thanks for the redemption you have prepared for us through Jesus Christ. Grant us, your Holy Spirit, that we may faithfully eat and drink of the fruits of his cross and receive the blessings of forgiveness, life, and salvation that come to us in his body and blood. Hear us as we pray in his name and as he has taught us.
1: Our Father, who art in heaven, hallowed be thy name. Thy kingdom come, thy will be done, on earth as it is in heaven. Give us this day our daily bread, and forgive us our trespasses, as we forgive those who trespass against us. And lead us not into temptation, but deliver us from evil. For thine is the kingdom, and the power, and the glory, forever and ever. Amen.
0: Our Lord Jesus Christ, the night when he was betrayed, took bread. When he had given thanks, he broke it and gave it to the disciples and said, "Take, eat. This is my body, which is given for you. This do in remembrance of me." In the same way also he took the cup after supper. When he had given thanks, he gave to them, saying, "Drink of it, all of you. This cup is the New Testament in my blood, which is shed for you for the forgiveness of sins. This do as often as you drink it in remembrance of me." The peace of the Lord be with you always.

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Give it.

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1: One question, and that would be 0-0 Argentina. Argentina wins on penalties. That would be the best result. No goals, no messy goals. We get the 90-minute draw. We get no goal score prices. Every same game parlay is dead, and Argentina would be the favorable outcome on the futures book. So that would be the best result, I would say, for BetMGM.
2: How about yesterday? It felt like most people were on the over. Then you got hit with the Mbappe goals to maybe get some golden boot liabilities there. How'd you guys fare off that game yesterday?
1: Yeah, it wasn't great. Fortunately, the handle wasn't, like, too big. You know, it was the third-place game. But all in all, wasn't too bad just because of the, you know, the handle wasn't so big as you would think for a third-place game. But all in all, like, you would think it would have been worse with 10 goals in the game, but came out okay. So not a ton of headline news from that game anyways.
3: Seamus, looking
1: England
3: at the...
1: England outright was good. I will say that. England winning was good.
3: Okay. Seamus, going over to the golf, and this being a major, of course, the Open. You guys, I'm sure, don't want Scheffler to have an amazing comeback here today. I would think that would be big exposure. Anything else that would be... Now, the reason why I say that, too, because a couple nights ago, it's amazing, and he was back so far, but yet every single place out here in Vegas, at least... I looked at BetMGM also. They also had him as the favorite to win. So I'm sure you don't want him to win. Anyone else that you guys have exposure on that you'll actually lose a good amount of money on, or just with Scheffler and anyone else?
1: DeChambeau, if he ends up making a run, he's four back now, so he'd have to do something crazy. Cam Young, not great. Pre-tournament plus what we've taken on him in play with the round that he's had today, just crazy. So, I mean, and Fleetwood, he's still hanging around. Fleetwood wouldn't be good either, but I think if we get without, you know, Cam Young, Scheffler, Fleetwood, I think we'll be all right.
3: Okay, I think you guys are safe. Yep.
4: Yeah. Yeah. When you look back to this final here, Seamus, Argentina-Spain, I mean, I get what you need. You need low scoring, but put that to the side. What do you want individually, or what do you anticipate individually if you're betting on this game? What's an angle or two that you think makes some sense to possibly exploit?
1: I think Spain is going to control this game a lot. I think Argentina is going to have a hard time touching the ball for many parts of this game. And when you anticipate this, I think it's going to be a lot like Argentina is going to approach this a lot like the semifinal. I think they're going to try to really muddy this game up, make it ugly, bait Spain into some, you know, off the ball, into some stupid things, if you will. I think they're going to play very chippy. That's why I'm looking at maybe some fouls markets, some cards markets, anywhere where, you know, Argentina, you know they're going to be fouling, you know they're going to be trying to, you know, just be at Spain's heels, knocking them off the ball a little bit. And for that matter, if you think Spain is going to have the ball like I do, I mean, you can look at corner markets. If Argentina doesn't have the ball very often, they're probably not getting that many corners. So it's another angle you could have. But I'm looking at mainly cards and fouls here in this game on the Argentina side.
2: So Messi is plus 155 for a goal. I have to imagine people are going to hammer that, even though I don't think he's going to get one unless there's a penalty. I mean, Spain's going to make sure, just like England did, that just not going to get there. You're seeing a lot of play on the anytime goal for him. I would actually look to maybe an assist. I think he's more like he was last game, assisting.
1: Anything Messi related, you name it, people are queuing up for it. So Messi anytime, Messi 2+, probably some Messi hat trick out there. Messi, wow. Goal or assist, you know. So if we can get 90.
3: Yeah, maybe even personal here. What do you think going into the World Cup, personally, were you a soccer fan? And And are you surprised by the volume? And do you think that here over in the States, I think we've made some soccer fans and some people realize that soccer being the major international sport it is here at home. So personally, what did you think? And also volume-wise at the sports book, were you surprised at all the World Cup action or not really?
1: Brian can tell you from our Saturday chats that I eat, sleep, and breathe this sport. I'm a huge soccer fan. I'm up at 7 in the morning watching the Premier League like a lot of other Americans. And
3: oh, wow. Okay.
1: Personally, I will say I've been thrilled with this World Cup. In my lifetime, I think top to bottom, game by game, this is one of the best World Cups I've experienced. The Minnows, they came out fearless in a lot of these group stage games. They really made the tournament fun. USA had a few, and obviously we didn't get to where we wanted to go in the quarterfinals, but I mean, that was some of the best soccer I've seen the U.S. play from my point of view in a very long time, let alone in a World Cup. So that was good. And I think as a sports book, I mean, the way the days were staggered, it was a bit of a roller coaster where, you know, you have the days where Mbappe, Messi, and Haaland all play and they all score two goals and, you know, the book gets crushed. But then there's other days when, you know, a couple goalless draws go our way, so we're back up. But the handle, I mean, it's been great to see. I think the sport is definitely going to take a big step forward after this World Cup. I think it made a lot of fans in this country, especially with the game, so many of these games being so exciting, and you get Messi in a World Cup final in the U.S., and I think that's going to be pretty iconic. So I think it's been top to bottom a great month for the sport, for the sports book, and for the country.
3: Fantastic.
4: Okay, Seamus, give us a Seamus special here on a Sunday, huh? Special occasion. What do you have for us?
1: I teased it a little bit with my angle on cards and fouls. I'm looking at Argentina's Christian Romero to be carded. I think best price I'm seeing right now is a +230 hanging about. I think it's a good price. Again, I think Argentina is going to be without the ball for a while. Romero is a very chippy player along with a lot of his teammates, so I could see him being carded today. So we're going to take a shot with a little +200 shot here.
4: Okay, all right, plus money. We always love that. All right, Seamus, really appreciate your time, man. Have a good day, and we'll catch you soon.
1: Enjoy the game today, guys. Have a good one.
4: You too. Thanks. Absolutely. There he is, Seamus McGee, team lead of sports trading at BetMGM. All right. From heavy hitter to heavy hitter, from McGee to Lohenkron right there. Love that little transition. You have Lohenkron running the anchor leg of the 4x100 meter relay, so he's taking us home right here. What do you have for us, Ilo?
5: That's right. You're in good hands. Oh, I dropped the baton. <It's all right. laughs> Wow.
4: You got time. Can pick it up. We're still good. We'll still win this thing.
5: Same is true for American Sam Burns, who has the lead in the final round of the Open. However, his lead is down to one because he just bogeyed the fourth hole. So Burns at -10 overall. He now has a one-shot lead over American Cameron Young, who today is 6 under through 15 holes. South Korea's Siwoo Kim and New Zealand's Ryan Fox. And as we speak, Burns has just bogeyed his second consecutive hole. So now he is in a four-way tie for the lead with Young, Siwoo Kim, and Ryan Fox. So Sam Burns, who entered the day with the lead, is now in a tie for the lead after back-to-back bogeys as we speak on the fourth and now the fifth hole. And it is getting even tighter because also making a charge today is Scottie Scheffler. Scheffler now one shot off the lead. And here's how it sounded moments ago as he got a two on the par 3 12th hole on the Open Radio.
6: This for another birdie on the par 3 12th. It's tracking and it holds. He holds it. A good putt there for the world number one. He now moves to 8 under.
5: Tommy Fleetwood of England is also one shot off the lead at 8 under par overall. Here he was on the eighth hole a short time ago.
7: Putting for a birdie to get the 8 under par. Ball is on its way. Ball is on. He's dropped it. Tommy Fleetwood gets to 8 under par, 2 off the lead, and I can tell you, the fans, the walkway here is full of fans, the high dunes, the amount of people that are around this hole is quite unbelievable.
5: The craziness not limited to the final round of the Open, because in the NFL, Philadelphia Eagles running back Saquon Barkley and his family were unharmed after an attempted burglary of his Philadelphia area home early Saturday morning. Police are seeking at least two suspects. At least one of them entered the home while Barkley and his family were inside. Cops still searching for the suspects. Upgrade your FIFA World Cup 2026 setup. 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The World Cup final kicks off today at 3 p.m. Eastern. Lionel Messi and defending champion Argentina squaring off with Spain. We are 4 hours and 21 minutes away, and the line is still very, very long to get in the stadium for people who are either covering the match or working the match with the various pregame and halftime ceremonies. Guys, all yours.
4: Thank you, Ilo. It is Fox Sports Radio's Countdown presented by BetMGM. I'll tell you what, fellas, that two-stroke penalty for DeChambeau on Friday, that's really messed him up since that point.
2: Yes.
4: He was, what, minus seven, one stroke off the lead when that happened. Then he's docked a two-stroke penalty, and it's like, all right, I'm three strokes off the lead. That sucks. But if you look at DeChambeau, when his round ended on Friday, the last five rounds that he had participated in the Open Championship, how about 23 under par?
2: Yeah.
4: 23 under par over five rounds at the Open Championship dating back to last year. And then you look at his last 2 days. Yesterday, only minus one for the day. Today, even par. No birdies, no bogeys, no nothing. It's just his focus isn't the same. You go back to yesterday at the end, Jeff, right? 18th hole, and he's like, can I step here? Can I not step? I don't want to do anything wrong. Like
2: He let it own him. You know, as soon as he said, I might not play tomorrow.
4: That's right.
2: That was the end of it.
4: That was it.
2: I should have faded him. I didn't do it. I faded him yesterday. He hit 6 of 14 fairways. Like, I made the right play. I missed by a stroke. Like, he didn't play well yesterday. And it happens. What are you going to do? Like, you lose and win wager all the time in golf. But, you know, ever since a lot of people just say, you know what, screw them. I'm going to go out and show everybody.
4: Right.
2: But his first thought was, I'm going to quit. His first thought. I'm going to quit.
4: Right.
2: And then we've seen him play like that since he got that penalty. Yeah. And look, was it fair? I don't know if it was fair. It happened. But, you know, I don't, what Scottie Scheffler had said, I'm going to quit. Like, that was his first thought, was to threaten quitting. He would have been like, oh, screw you guys. I'm going to go out and play well tomorrow. And that is just not what Bryson did. And you're right. On the 18th hole yesterday, he kind of did like that, like, oh, like, he plays the crowd a lot, which is good. The crowd loves him, right? Like, that's fine. The crowd loves you. But obviously, that might not be the mentality that you go in as far as a killer trying to win these tournaments. So, but look, right now, man, the favorite on the markets is Siwoo Kim. Actually, just went ahead. He's up now by one, so that makes sense why he's the favorite. He's playing really well, and Sam Burns, dude, it's crazy what pressure does to guys.
4: Yeah, that's right.
2: Like, he bogeyed two holes that have not been bogey holes on this tournament.
4: Right.
2: Which, you know, again, like, that is the hard part about it. Like, you know, when you watch golf, obviously, you know, you can have a meltdown. Rory had a meltdown later today on 16, but, like, you sort of know what the hard holes are. And Burns bogeying two holes that have not been hard in this tournament, not great.
4: No. Definitely not great right there. All right, we've got Bill Krakenberger, professional sports handicapper, Jeff Schwartz, 8-year NFL veteran. I'm Brian Noe. The excitement of the FIFA World Cup is now streaming live on Fox One, the official English streaming platform to catch every unforgettable moment. Fox One brings the action straight to your screen so you never miss a goal. Download Fox One and experience the FIFA World Cup live. It's all going down today, 3 p.m. Eastern Time, Argentina, Spain, World Cup Final. Catch it on Fox and Fox One. I don't know how long. What's the over-under on how long the halftime show lasts? We got, like, Shakira. We got Madonna.
2: It's worse than Super Bowl. We can get into this at some point today, Brian.
4: Yeah.
2: MetLife hosting this tournament, this final, is an abomination.
4: Okay.
2: Well, Burns just went out of bounds into the out-of-bounds area.
4: Uh-oh. Wow. Holy cow. All right. Well, We'll get back to Burns and Jeff scorching MetLife Stadium World Cup final take. I'm excited for that. And coming up next, we've got Prop It Up, the prop betting market. We'll compare notes, give you a couple of plays. That's right around the corner. It is Fox Sports Radio's Countdown, presented by BetMGM.
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4: 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Okay, let's do this.
28: Eight on three, one, two, three.
1: Prop it up.
28: Let's go, play.
1: Player plays.
4: All right. Prop bets galore. Crack, we start with you. You love this market. You live for it. You hug it gently before going to bed every night. What do you have for us today, buddy?
29: All right. Let's go with Dallas Wings, Jessica Shepherd. Rebounds over 11.5, minus $1.35. Smith is doubtful for Dallas tonight, so Shepherd will be alone in the paint for most of the rebound chances. She's up against the Sparks tonight, who give up the second most amount of rebounds in the league to centers. Jessica Shepherd over 11.5 rebounds, minus $1.35.
2: Well, yeah, right. Sparks give up everything to everybody. They're terrible in defense and rebounding, and like they're like half the team. I mean, the totals today, 183.5, 179.5 for both the early games today.
4: By the way, did you see the team total for the the Wings, Jeff?
2: Yeah, like 96.5.
4: Like, holy hell, that 96.5. All right, we're off and running over here. Yeah.
2: Sticking with this game, I didn't know Crack was going to do this. I like Ray Burrell to have 15 points in this game, minus 135 on BetMGM right now. She was off last game, had 9 points previously, averaging 18 points. If you look at her season two, after a bad game, she tends to play much better. High volume without Kelsey Plum in the lineup, and no one plays defense anymore. Look, I mean, unders feel like in this league you just can't play right now with the fouls and just inconsistent defense the entire league is playing. So give me the Ray Burrell over 15 points.
4: Okay, all right. I'm going to go to baseball. I'm going to go with James Wood. James Wood of the Washington Nationals. He's had a tremendous first half of the season. He scored easily the most runs in the majors, 89 heading into the break. That's 21 more than anyone else in the majors. Fourth most home runs in the majors, and he's facing a pitcher in Jacob Lopez of the Athletics. His ERA is almost 7, only 55 innings pitched, but ERA is approaching 7. James Wood was goose egg yesterday, 0-for-4. I think that he has a good game today. So I'm looking at the hits, runs, and RBIs market, the HRR market. Give me 3-plus for James Wood today in any combination, right, between hits, between runs scored, RBIs, and hits as well. I think he gets the 3 collectively, so I like James Wood. He's had a quietly like tremendous first half of the season. You don't hear his name talked about as much as the stars, but he's put up star numbers. There's no doubt about that. I like him today against the Athletics. There you go. Okay, we got 1 minute here, Jeff. You want to unload on MetLife Stadium real fast, or what's going on?
2: Yeah, this is just a really odd choice to host the final here. It's a stadium that you can't get to easily, right? It's a stadium that's not great for tailgating. Can't walk like to it. It's a kind of a bland, boring stadium. Like I don't really get the. There's so many other stadiums that are better suited to this, including SoFi. Like, I don't really understand the purpose of MetLife hosting this tournament, the final year. Obviously, today you didn't know there'd be wildfires either in Canada, but the air quality is not great. Like, getting there is miserable. I don't really know how this serves the tournament great to end with a game at MetLife. It doesn't make sense to me. Good point.
29: I've been there multiple times, and Jeff makes some really valid points there.
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0: Good morning and welcome to the Sunday morning broadcast of the 10 a.m. worship service of St. John Lutheran Church. St. John's is located in the corner of West Holmes and High Streets in Chester, Illinois, and is a member of the Lutheran Church Missouri Synod. 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St. John's also holds services at 5 p.m. on Saturday evening and 7:45 Sunday mornings. In the service this morning, the pastor, Pastor Sims, will be delivering the sermon entitled Life in Christ's Kingdom, Wheat and Weeds. The organist this morning is Nancy Giebert. The service is now in progress, and we invite you to worship with us as the congregation sings opening hymn, number 794, The Lord My God Be Praised. That is in the Lutheran hymnal.
1: Good morning. The Lord be with you. Good to see all of you here this morning, members and guests alike here in the sanctuary at St. John. Also glad to have all those who are listening on the internet or the radio this morning. We're glad to have you with us. If you're able to get out of your home and you'd like a new church home, if you would consider St. John, we would be glad to welcome you. Of course, that goes for anyone who is searching for a church home here or near or far. So today, we're going to look at this. What can we learn from another parable from Jesus about planting, growth, and harvest? It's the second time in 2 weeks we have a similar parable. There is something a little bit different about this one, and we're going to consider what we learn from Jesus regarding our life in Christ, both as individuals and as a church. For those who are here, if you could register your attendance in the books that are in the inside aisles of the pew and pass those down to your neighbors, we would greatly appreciate it. Whether you're a member or a guest, if you would like to check a box or make a note on that sheet regarding a desire for some help from us as a church or request a conversation from me as pastor, I'd be glad to respond to that if you do so. Also a reminder, we have new member confirmation this morning. So those who are being confirmed in the faith into which they were baptized and also confirming so they can be welcomed to the Lord's Supper, when you come down during that time of the service, right after the sermon, or when you come up, I should say, to the altar area, please bring your bulletin with you at that time. Also a reminder, we do have a voters meeting after our service this morning. For those who are here, if you can maybe help, we don't want to rush people out right away after the service. So if you can if you're going to stick around for that meeting, maybe help keep others from coming in and rushing those of us who are here in the service, we would greatly appreciate that. With no further ado, the Lord be with you as he comes to you in word and sacrament this morning. We begin with our opening hymn. Please note we will sing hymn number 794, the first two stanzas. If you want to mark that, you may. We'll be closing the service with the final two stanzas of that same hymn.
0: You're invited to sing one more congregation. They sing hymn number 794, The Lord My God Be Praised.

0: In the name of the Father, and of the Son, and of the Holy Spirit. Amen. Our help is in the name of the Lord. If you, O Lord, kept a record of sins, O Lord, who could stand?
1: But with you there is forgiveness, therefore you are feared.
0: Since we are gathered to hear God's word, call upon him in prayer and praise, and receive the body and blood of our Lord Jesus Christ in the fellowship of this altar. Let us first consider our unworthiness and confess before God and one another that we have sinned in thought, word, and deed, and that we cannot free ourselves from our sinful condition. Together, as his people, let us take refuge in the infinite mercy of God, our Heavenly Father, seeking his grace for the sake of Christ and saying, God, be merciful to me, a sinner. Almighty God, have mercy upon us, forgive us our sins, and lead us to everlasting life. Amen. Almighty God, in his mercy, has given his Son to die for you, and for his sake forgives you all your sins. As a called and ordained servant of Christ and by his authority, I therefore forgive you all your sins in the name of the Father, and of the Son, and of the Holy Spirit. Amen.

Let us pray. O God, so rule and govern our hearts and minds by your Holy Spirit, that ever mindful of your final judgment, we may be stirred up to holiness of living here and dwell with you in perfect joy hereafter. Through Jesus Christ, your Son, our Lord, who lives and reigns with you and the Holy Spirit, one God, now and forever. Our Old Testament reading is from the book of the prophet Isaiah, the 44th chapter. Thus says the Lord, the King of Israel, and his Redeemer, the Lord of hosts, I am the first, and I am the last. Besides me there is no God. Who is like me? Let him proclaim it. Let him declare and set it before me, since I appointed an ancient people. Let them declare what is to come. And what will happen? Fear not, nor be afraid. Have I not told you from of old and declared it? And you are my witnesses. Is there a God besides me? There is no rock. I know not any. This is the word of the Lord. Our epistle reading has us continuing in Paul's letter to the Roman church in the 8th chapter. For I consider that the sufferings of this present time are not worth comparing with the glory that is to be revealed to us. For the creation waits with eager longing for the revealing of the sons of God. For the creation was subjected to futility, not willingly, but because of him who subjected it, in hope, that the creation itself will be set free from its bondage to decay and obtain the freedom of the glory of the children of God. For we know that the whole creation has been groaning together in the pains of childbirth until now. And not only the creation, but we ourselves, who have the first fruits of the Spirit, groan inwardly as we await eagerly for adoption as sons, the redemption of our bodies. For in this hope we were saved. Now hope that is seen is not hope, for who hopes for what he sees? But if we hope for what we do not see, we wait for it with patience. Likewise, the Spirit helps us in our weakness, for we do not know what to pray for as we ought. The Spirit himself intercedes for us with groanings too deep for words. And he who searches hearts knows what is the mind of the Spirit, because the Spirit intercedes for the saints according to the will of God. This is the word of the Lord.

Holy Gospel according to St. Matthew, the 13th chapter. Jesus put another parable before them, saying, "The kingdom of heaven may be compared to a man who sowed good seed in his field. But while his men were sleeping, his enemy came and sowed weeds among the wheat and went away. So when the plants came up and bore grain, then weeds appeared also. And the servants of the master of the house came and said to him, 'Master, did you not sow good seed in your field? How then does it have weeds?' He said to them, 'An enemy has done this.' So the servants said to him, 'Then do you want us to go and gather them?' But he said, 'No, lest in gathering the weeds you root up the wheat along with them. Let both grow together until the harvest. And at harvest time I will tell the reapers, gather the weeds first and bind them in bundles to be burned, but gather the wheat into my barn.' Then he left the crowds and went into the house, and his disciples came to him, saying, 'Explain to us the parable of the weeds of the field.' And he answered, 'The one who sows the good seed is

0: the Son of Man. The field is the world, and the good seed is the children of the kingdom. The weeds are the sons of the evil one, and the enemy who sowed them is the devil. The harvest is the close of the age, and the reapers are angels. Just as the weeds are gathered and burned with fire, so will it be at the close of the age. The Son of Man will send his angels, and they will gather out of his kingdom all causes of sin and all lawbreakers, and throw them into the fiery furnace. In that place there will be weeping and gnashing of teeth. Then the righteous will shine like the sun in the kingdom of their Father. He who has ears, let him hear. This is the gospel of the Lord. You may be seated for our sermon hymn in the Lutheran service book, number 575.
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We pray. Lord Jesus Christ, Son of God, have mercy on me, a sinner. And may the words of my mouth and the meditation of our hearts be pleasing in your sight, O Lord, our rock and our redeemer. In Jesus' holy name, amen. So Jesus tells us a parable about the kingdom of heaven, meaning how God does things in his kingdom as it's arriving in the person and work of Jesus Christ at the time, and also as it continues to happen in and through the person and work of Jesus Christ by the power of his Holy Spirit down to our very day. So a brief summary of the parable that Jesus tells. The kingdom of heaven may be compared to a man who sowed good seed in his field. His enemy came and sowed weeds among the wheat. So when the plants came up and bore grain, then the weeds appeared also. The servants of the master came and said to him, "Master, did you not sow good seed in your field? How then does it have weeds?" "An enemy has done this." "Then do you want us to go and gather them?" "No, lest in gathering the weeds, you root up the wheat along with them. Let them both grow together until the harvest." So Jesus is offering encouragement once again with a parable about planting and growth and harvest. This is the second time in just a few verses. We had the parable of the sower last week. There we'll talk about some similarities and some differences between that one and this one, but they're both offering encouragement. And there's a good reason why. If you go back in the last couple chapters before this particular parable, what you'll find is that things aren't going so good in Jesus' ministry. Initially, there seemed to be a lot of people following, wanting to hear what he has to say, the Sermon on the Mount. And many people are following. But then people start to go away. There's some things Jesus says that they don't like and don't want to hear. So they stop following. In addition to that, there are those who are in power and in positions of influence who are trying to work against Jesus' ministry. They're already plotting to oppose him. And John the Baptist, that final voice, that final prophetic voice from God before Jesus arrives with his ministry, has been detained by Herod and is in his dungeon and has been for quite some time. And soon he will be beheaded. The disciples, if they're paying attention, may start wondering, I'm not sure how well this is going to go, this following Jesus stuff. And so Jesus, in this section of Matthew, seems to make the focus encouraging them and assuring them that they should remain steadfast because his kingdom is still coming and will come, and with it will come their salvation. Jesus tells the parable of the sower, the one before this, about how he sows the seeds very generously, not caring whether it goes on the road or in the rocks, but all over the place. And the good soil, of course, produces good faith and fruit and good works and faith and repentance. And the other stuff goes in, well, some people maybe have faith for a while, but the cares of the world choke it out. Or they immediately believe and then they change their mind. And things aren't going so great. Now, in that particular parable, the seed that is cast is the good news that Jesus Christ has arrived to give forgiveness and eternal life. As we'll see, the seed is something a little bit different in this one, but that's still an encouraging parable for them. Listen, don't focus so much about the stuff that doesn't take root and grow into full faith. Look at the miracle that when anyone has faith, it is a miraculous yield, 100-fold, 60-fold, 30-fold. It's a miracle. And here Jesus continues then. And once again, we are blessed. It makes things much easier on the preacher and is much better for us as Christians in general when Jesus explains the parables. Because then we can know with great confidence what he actually means by them and what we should take from them. So let's look at Jesus' explanation and consider maybe what it means for us today as we live as individual Christians
and also as a church. So they ask for an explanation. By the way, notice how negative they see this parable. Tell us, explain the parable of the weeds. Not the parable of the wheat, the parable of the weeds. They're looking on the negative side of this, which is kind of understandable considering the circumstances they're in right now. So Jesus does explain. The one who sows the good seed is the Son of Man. The field is the world, and the good seed is the children of the kingdom. So what Jesus explains is that the one who's spreading the seed is the Messiah, the one who's promised, the Son of Man. That's Jesus himself. He has now arrived, he's come, and he's spreading the good news, and he's making believers, and they are following him. So the actual seed and the plant that will come from it is who? Well, it's you. Those who believe in Jesus Christ are the plant, the wheat plants in the world, Jesus explains. Now, that means that we can bear fruit in the world without being of the world. And it means also, as we'll see, there may be some other plants around us that are not of the faith. And yet that doesn't mean we cannot thrive and grow and produce the good fruit of faith. And so we bear the fruit of humble repentance and faith. We share the good news of Jesus Christ as witnesses in the world. Awesome! But there will be problems. And that's where we pick up. The weeds are the sons of the evil one. And the enemy who sowed them is the devil. Man, the devil sows seeds too? That probably shouldn't really shock us all that much now, should it? Maybe our biggest struggle is, why would God allow such a thing? Well, in his infinite wisdom, he does allow such a thing. But that does not take away from what Jesus himself is doing. In the parable, the disciples or those who are working for the master ask a very understandable question. Hey, there's weeds out there. Do you want us to go yank them up? No. Why not? Everybody knows that if you're a farmer, you put stuff in your field or on your plants to get rid of the weeds. Everybody who has a garden, except for Pastor Sims, seems to understand you're supposed to weed your garden. Why wouldn't he want them to do that? We wonder that. Well, Jesus here seems to be playing on a very interesting reality of farming life at the time. I don't know if this is still true to this very day or not, but at the time in first century Palestine, there was a weed known as bearded darnel. And here's the thing about bearded darnel. When it is growing, it looks almost identical to wheat or barley. And as it grows alongside and with the wheat or barley, you don't realize what the difference is, and you can't tell which is which until the fruit starts to come out and it starts to grow ahead with seeds. Oh, so then you can see, well, this is a weed and that's the wheat. But you didn't dare yank those weeds up at that point, just like in the parable. Why? Because bearded darnel, by the time it gets to that maturity, had already woven its roots along with the wheat roots and intertangled them. And so you couldn't yank up the bearded darnel without also yanking up the wheat. Interesting. So what lesson is there for us regarding life in the kingdom, regarding this reality? Well, first, don't make it your business to destroy or get rid of the unbelievers and false teachers in the world. Sometimes we let that become our greatest focus, don't we? We become obsessed with the unbelievers who are doing all kinds of evil things and trying to deceive us. Not that we shouldn't be aware of it, but our obsession and our focus should not necessarily be on them, and most certainly we are not called to destroy them or eliminate them. That is God's place.
And sometimes when we take that into our own hands, we actually do more harm than good, just like if you were yanking up bearded darnel in a wheat field, because it hurts the witness of the church. Instead of simply proclaiming the truth and doing it in a positive way and proclaiming it, instead we go after other people in a nasty way or maybe even a violent way. And Jesus says that's not how it's supposed to be. So instead, we can be in God's word and his teachings and the teachings of his apostles. And as we grow with weeds among us in the world, a world that doesn't want you to believe in Jesus, that doesn't want you to follow Jesus and trust in him for forgiveness and eternal life, we can grow even amongst those weeds and still bear fruit for the harvest. And Jesus makes it clear that we not only can, but that's exactly what will happen by his doing. He will strengthen and sustain us by his word and sacraments so that we can know the truth and humbly and faithfully proclaim the good news of Jesus and live in it. And that should be our focus, not destroying the unbelievers and false teachers of the world. Now, there will come a time for destruction of unbelievers and false teachers. That's made clear in this parable, but it's not our place to do it. It's God's work at the final judgment, and it happens in his time, not ours. And that brings us to our final section of this parable. Jesus explains, "The harvest is the close of the age, and the reapers are angels. Just as the weeds are gathered and burned with fire, so will it be at the close of the age. The Son of Man will send his angels, and they will gather out of his kingdom all causes of sin and all lawbreakers, and throw them into the fiery furnace. In that place there will be weeping and gnashing of teeth. Then the righteous will shine like the sun in the kingdom of their Father. He who has ears, let them hear." The final harvest will come. It's Jesus' return, the day of both judgment and salvation, depending on whether one is a believer in Jesus and the one true God, or whether one is not and has wreaked evil. But that day will come. And just as Paul did in our epistle lesson as well, what Jesus seems to be doing with this particular parable is simply saying, be patient and know that I am your deliverance. I am your salvation. You have everything you need, and you'll have what you need in the end to enjoy the bliss of paradise, no matter how difficult things might get in the meantime. So as we await Jesus' return, be patient. The weeds don't win. Praise be to God. Know him as your Savior from sin, death, and the devil, and believe and trust in him alone. You know, we're having confirmation this morning, and part of the confirmation, right? Let's see what page we got here. On page 10, the last question that our confirmands will answer is this one. Do you intend to continue steadfast in this confession, the Christian faith as we believe, teach, and practice it here, and the church, and to suffer all, even death, rather than fall away from it? I do by the grace of God. That's the final question. It's a rather weighty and heavy one, isn't it? And yet it comes with a promise. The next words are given by the pastor. We rejoice with thankful hearts as you continue to hear the Lord's word and receive his blessed sacrament. He who has begun a good work in you will bring it to completion at the day of Jesus Christ. That last sentence is straight out of Philippians chapter 1, verse 6. But it also echoes the whole point of this parable from Jesus. Continue to live in Christ and trust in him, and don't worry so much about the weeds. Simply continue to be wheat in the world, trusting, living in humble repentance and faith in Jesus, and sharing the good news with others. And trust, have confidence in this, that in Jesus Christ, you will shine like the sun in the eternal kingdom of your heavenly Father.
Thank you, Jesus. In his holy name, amen. At this time, we invite our confirmands to come forward. Please bring your bulletin with you.

Beloved in the Lord, our Lord Jesus Christ said to his apostles, "All authority in heaven and on earth has been given to me. Therefore, go and make disciples of all nations, baptizing them in the name of the Father and of the Son and of the Holy Spirit, and teaching them to observe all things that I have commanded you. And lo, I am with you always, even to the end of the age." You have been baptized and catechized, that is, taught in the Christian faith, according to our Lord's bidding. Jesus said, "Whoever confesses me before men, I will also confess before my Father who is in heaven. But whoever denies me before men, I will also deny before my Father who is in heaven. Lift up your hearts, therefore, to the God of all grace, and joyfully give answer to what I now ask you in the name of the Lord. Do you this day, in the presence of God and of this congregation, acknowledge the gifts that God gave you in your baptism? Do you renounce the devil? Do you renounce all his works? Do you renounce all his ways? Do you believe in God the Father Almighty? Do you believe in Jesus Christ, his only Son, our Lord?

Do you believe in the Holy Spirit? Do you hold all the prophetic and apostolic scriptures to be the inspired word of God? Do you confess the doctrine of the Evangelical Lutheran Church, drawn from the scriptures, as you have learned to know it from the small catechism, to be faithful and true? Do you intend to hear the word of God and receive the Lord's Supper faithfully? Do you intend to live according to the word of God, and in faith, word, and deed, to remain true to God Father, Son, and Holy Spirit, even to death? Do you intend to continue steadfast in this confession and church, and to suffer all, even death, rather than fall away from it? We rejoice with thankful hearts that you have been baptized and received the teaching of the Lord. You have confessed the faith and been absolved of your sins. As you continue to hear the Lord's word and receive the blessed sacrament, he who has begun a good work in you will bring it to completion in the day of Jesus Christ. Amen. One time. Go ahead, Robert. Scoot over down just a little bit. There you go. All right. Bobby Roberts. My flesh and my heart may fail, but God is the strength of my heart and my portion forever. Psalm 73, verse 26. Bobby, the Almighty God and Father of our Lord Jesus Christ, who has given you the new birth of water and of the Spirit, and has forgiven you all your sins, strengthen you with his grace to life everlasting. Amen. Brianna Brake. Fear not, for I am with you. Be not dismayed, for I am your God. I will strengthen you. I will help you. I will uphold you with my righteous right hand. Isaiah 41, 10. Brianna, the Almighty God and Father of our Lord Jesus Christ, who has given you the new birth of water and of the Spirit, and has forgiven you all your sins, strengthen you with his grace to life everlasting. Amen. Ashley Lawhead. Train up a child in the way he should go, and even when he is old, he will not depart from it. Proverbs 22, verse 6. Ashley, the Almighty God and Father of our Lord Jesus Christ, who has given you the new birth of water and of the Spirit, and has forgiven you all your sins, strengthen you with his grace to life everlasting. Amen. Anthony West. So the trouble is not with the law, for it is spiritual and good. The trouble is with me, for I am all too human, a slave to sin. Romans 7, 14. Anthony, the Almighty God and Father of our Lord Jesus Christ, who has given you the new birth of water and of the Spirit, and has forgiven you all your sins, strengthen you with his grace to life everlasting. Amen. James Dethro. But seek first the kingdom of God and his righteousness, and all these things will be added to you. Matthew 6, verse 33. James, the Almighty God and Father of our Lord Jesus Christ, who has given you the new birth of water and of the Spirit, and has forgiven you all your sins, strengthen you with his grace to life everlasting. Amen. You may stand, and the congregation is invited to stand as we pray. Oops.
Let us pray. Lord God, Heavenly Father, we thank and praise you for your great goodness in bringing these, your sons and daughters, to the knowledge of your Son, our Savior, Jesus Christ, and enabling them both with the heart to believe and with the mouth to confess his saving name. Grant that, bringing forth the fruits of faith, they may continue steadfast and victorious to the day when all who have fought the good fight of faith shall receive the crown of righteousness. Through Jesus Christ, your Son, our Lord, who lives and reigns with you and the Holy Spirit, one God, now and forever. Amen. Almighty and most merciful Father, in the waters of holy baptism, you have united your children in the suffering and death of your Son, Jesus Christ, cleansing them by his blood. Renew in them the gift of your Holy Spirit, that they may live in daily contrition and repentance with a faith that ever clings to their Savior. Deliver them from the power of Satan and preserve them from false and dangerous doctrines, that they may remain faithful in hearing Christ's word and receiving his body and blood. By the Lord's Supper, strengthen them to believe that no one can make satisfaction for sin but Christ alone. Enable them to find joy and comfort only in him, learning from this sacrament to love you and their neighbor and to bear the cross with patience and joy until the day of the resurrection of their bodies to life immortal. Through Jesus Christ, your Son, our Lord, who lives and reigns with you and the Holy Spirit, one God, now and forever. Amen. Peace be with you. Amen. You may return to your seats. It is now and only now appropriate to welcome them to the Lord's table this morning. We welcome all those who are members of Lutheran Church Missouri Synod congregations in good standing to commune with us. If you're a member of a different church body or don't have a church home, we're glad you are here. We simply ask you would use this as a time of prayer and meditation and song. I do want to make clear, too, this is not our church saying, we're Christian and you're not, so we can't commune together. This is also not our church saying, well, you're Christians, we're just better ones than you are. We're not saying that either. What we believe, according to the writings of the New Testament, is that we should have unity when we approach the Lord's table together. Unity of what we believe, teach, and practice. And for that reason, we limit it to members of our church body. Thank you for understanding this. We continue with the prayers of the church. Let us pray. In addition to our petitions this morning for our health and healing, we will also include Larry Leaders and Greg Leisman. Lord, we praise you for the good news of salvation in Jesus Christ. Continue to raise up servants who faithfully proclaim your word. Bless all pastors and all church workers as they sow your word in the fields entrusted to them, and move us all to bear witness to Christ as you give opportunity. Lord, in your mercy. Heavenly Father, pour out the blessing of your Holy Spirit on the delegates who are assembled in convention for the Lutheran Church Missouri Synod this week. Give them wisdom born of your word and spirit for the work and welfare of our synod. Guard all who speak and all who listen. Give us courage to do with integrity what we promise as a church that bears Christ's name. Lord, in your mercy. Gentle Lord, visit the homes of your people, that they may be places where faith is nurtured and where we learn to live our new lives in holiness and righteousness. Lord, in your mercy. Lord, over all, guide earthly leaders in your wisdom. Protect President Trump, Governor Pritzker, and all earthly leaders, and move them to act according to your will for the sake of all. Watch over and protect those who serve in the armed forces, and heal the hearts of those who have lost. And bring an end, we pray, to all hostilities throughout the world, that there may be peace. Lord, in your mercy. Loving God, hear our prayers on behalf of those who struggle with illness or afflictions of any kind. Larry, Greg, Jerry Lynn, Margie, Kathy, Kenny, Sharon, Eddie, Sue, Dennis, Tom, Pam, Mike, Tessa, Carl, Bill, Glenn, Jeff, Tim, Tina, Doris, Fern, Michael, Fred, Stanley, Boyce, Laverne, Robin, Richard, Sherry, Charlie, Jim, Todd,
Debbie, Mitch, and all those we now remember in our hearts. Grant them healing in accordance with your will and time, and move them to persevere in your grace as they await. Lord, in your mercy. O Lord, be with all your people at Three Springs and assure them of your presence and love, especially our brother and sisters in Christ, Bill, Ann, and Dorothy. Lord, in your mercy. Lord of life, comfort those who mourn, especially Frank's family, with the promise of Christ's resurrection and eternal life for all who believe. Lord, in your mercy. Lord of the church, we praise you for growing your kingdom as Chance has been baptized into Christ. We also give thanks for your disciples who have joined our fellowship at St. John. Lord, in your mercy. We entrust all these petitions to your care, loving Father, confident in your great mercy for the sake of your Son, Jesus Christ, our Lord, who was worshipped together with you and the Holy Spirit, one God, now and forever. Amen.

0: The Lord be with you. Lift up your hearts.
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1: It is right to give thanks and praise.
0: It is truly good, right, and salutary that we should at all times and in all places give thanks to you, O Lord, Holy Father, Almighty and Everlasting God, for the countless blessings you so freely bestow on us and all creation. Above all, we give thanks for your boundless love, shown to us when you sent your only begotten Son, Jesus Christ, into our flesh and laid on him our sin, giving him into death that we might not die eternally. Because he is now risen from the dead and lives and reigns to all eternity, all who believe in him will overcome sin and death and will rise again to new life. Therefore, with angels and archangels and with all the company of heaven, we laud and magnify your glorious name, evermore praising you and saying,

Blessed are you, O Lord our God, King of all creation, for you have had mercy on us and given your only begotten Son, that whoever believes in him should not perish, but have eternal life. In your righteous judgment, you condemned the sin of Adam and Eve, who ate the forbidden fruit, and you justly barred them and all their children from the tree of life. Yet in your great mercy, you promised salvation by a second Adam, your Son Jesus Christ our Lord, and made his cross a life-giving tree for all who trust in him. We give you thanks for the redemption you have prepared for us through Jesus Christ. Grant us your Holy Spirit that we may faithfully eat and drink of the fruits of his cross and receive the blessings of forgiveness, life, and salvation that comes to us in his body and blood. Hear us as we pray in his name and as he has taught us. Our Father, who art in heaven, hallowed be thy name. Thy kingdom come, thy will be done, on earth as it is in heaven. Give us this day our daily bread, and forgive us our trespasses, as we forgive those who trespass against us. And lead us not into temptation, but deliver us from evil. For thine is the kingdom, and the power, and the glory, forever and ever. Our Lord Jesus Christ, on the night which he was betrayed, took bread. And when he had given thanks, he broke it and gave it to his disciples, saying, Take, eat, this is my body which is given for you. This do in remembrance of me. In the same way also he took the cup after supper. And when he had given thanks, he gave it to his disciples, saying, Drink of it, all of you. This cup is the New Testament in my blood, which is shed for you for the forgiveness of sins. This do as often as you drink it in remembrance of me. The peace of the Lord be with you always.

During distribution, you're invited to sing along with the congregation as they sing the distribution hymns. They are 623, 761, and 642. Once again, that's 623, 761, and 642.

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Good morning and welcome. We would like to welcome all the visitors that are joining us today and those that are viewing the video outside of church today. Today we will have a second collection, and it will go to the St. Vincent de Paul Society. Today we celebrate the 16th Sunday in Ordinary Time, and this Mass is being offered for Archer Philip Barr. Our entrance hymn is in the Glory and Praise Book, number 399. Alleluia, Alleluia, let the holy anthem rise, number 399.

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Brothers and sisters, let us acknowledge our sins as so to prepare ourselves to celebrate these sacred mysteries. I confess to Almighty God.

0: May Almighty God have mercy on us, forgive us our sins, and bring us to everlasting life.
1: Lord, have mercy.
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1: Lord, have mercy.
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Show favor, O Lord, to your servants, and mercifully increase the gifts of your grace, that made fervent in hope, faith, and charity, they may be ever watchful in keeping your commands. Through our Lord Jesus Christ, your Son, who lives and reigns with you in the

0: A reading from the Book of Wisdom. There is no God besides you who have the care of all that you need show you have not unjustly condemned. For your might is the source of justice. Your mastery over all things makes you lenient to all. For you show your might when the perfection of your power is disbelieved, and in those who know you, you rebuke temerity. But though you are master of might, you judge with clemency, and with much lenience you govern us, for power, whenever you will, attends you. And you taught your people by these deeds that those who are just must be kind, and you gave your children good ground for hope that you would permit repentance for their sins. The word of the Lord.
1: Thanks be to God.

0: A reading from the letter of St. Paul to the Romans. Brothers and sisters, the Spirit comes to the aid of our weakness, for we do not know how to pray as we ought, but the Spirit himself intercedes with inexpressible groanings. And the one who searches hearts knows what is the intention of the Spirit, because he intercedes for the holy ones according to God's will. The word of the Lord.
1: Thanks be to God.

0: Jesus proposed another parable to the crowd, saying, "The kingdom of heaven may be likened to a man who sowed good seed in his field. While everyone was asleep, his enemy came and sowed weeds all through the wheat, and then went off. When the crop grew and bore fruit, the weeds appeared as well. The slaves of the householder came to him and said, 'Master, did you not sow good seed in your field? Where have the weeds come from?' He answered, 'An enemy has done this.' His slaves said to him, 'Do you want us to go out and pull them up?' He replied, 'No, if you pull up the weeds, you might uproot the wheat along with them. Let them grow together until harvest. Then at harvest time, I will say to the harvesters, first collect the weeds and tie them up in bundles for burning, but gather the wheat into my barn.' He proposed another parable to them. 'The kingdom of heaven is like a mustard seed that a person took and sowed in a field. It is the smallest of all seeds, yet when fully grown, it is the largest of plants. It becomes a large bush, and the birds of the sky come and dwell in its branches.' He spoke to them another parable. 'The kingdom of heaven is like yeast that a woman took and mixed with 3 measures of wheat flour until the whole batch was leavened.' All these things Jesus spoke to the crowds in parables. He spoke to them only in parables to fulfill what has been said through the prophet, 'I will open my mouth in parables. I will announce what has lain hidden from the foundation of the world.' Then dismissing the crowds, he went into the house. His disciples approached him and said, 'Explain to us the parable of the weeds in the field.' He said in reply, 'He who sows good seed is the Son of Man. The field is the world. The good seed, the children of the kingdom. The weeds are the children of the evil one, and the enemy who sows them is the devil. The harvest is the end of the age, and the harvesters are angels. Just as weeds are collected and burned up with fire, so will it be at the end of the age. The Son of Man will send his angels, and they will collect out of his kingdom all who cause others to sin and all evildoers. They will throw them into the fiery furnace, where there will be wailing and grinding of teeth. Then the righteous will shine like the sun in the kingdom of their Father. Whoever has ears ought to hear.'" The Gospel of the Lord.
1: Praise to you, Lord Jesus Christ.

Today, our Lord gives us three parables in the gospel today. He spends more time on one of them, but the three of them together tell us something about the Christian life. This first parable, the story of the wheat and the weeds. We wonder sometimes, as the disciples did, why is it that sometimes, or so often maybe, we see evil people alongside good people? Why doesn't God do something about that? Why doesn't God eradicate evil? Maybe in the time of Jesus, there was a popular belief that when the Messiah would come, he would do that. He would put unjust people to death or drive them out or compel them to do good instead of to do evil. And so the question would be then, here is Jesus who is coming, and the disciples believe he is a Messiah. He is the Messiah. Well, why is it that there are still evil people even seeking out his life, even hoping to put him to death? And Jesus gives this parable about the wheat that grows and the weeds that are sown by an enemy, which Jesus describes later as the devil. Why is it that we just can't pull out those weeds? And Jesus says, well, it may uproot the wheat too. There's something about God's divine providence, something about freedom that he desires each person to have, and that we are never compelled to do good, compelled to be good, compelled to love God. Instead, the very nature of good and the very nature of love is to freely choose it, to have the ability to make that decision, I love or I desire to do good. That's what makes it good, not just that everything works together. And so this first parable describes that, but maybe we sometimes ask a question that's a little more local, in the sense that in the Catholic Church, why are there still evil people within the church? We can say, well, I can see why they're out there in the world, but why are there evil people in the church? Why are there sinners in the pews? Why is there corruption among clergy? How can there be sinners in the church? It scandalizes people. Sometimes people walk away from the whole endeavor because they're shocked by the actions of a few. Maybe we can even make it more local. Maybe we can say something about ourselves. Why is it that within my own person, within my own soul, there is a desire for evil, a desire for things that are not as good, things that are sinful? Why is it that within me there is that vice or vices, sometimes well known, sometimes secret? Why? Jesus gives an answer in the sense that there will be justice, there will be a triumph of good, not only in the world, but in the church and within our souls. He describes it as the end of the age. And whether that end of the age is the end of the world, or whether it's the end of a life, or whether it's the end of sin in our lives, Jesus describes that as a purgation, that what the people in the first century looked for from a Messiah would indeed come. God's justice would be revealed when those who do evil are cast into the fire, as he describes it, cast into hell. Or similar. So for the church, though, why does he delay? For the opportunity for repentance. Whenever we see a person who in some way is falling short of sanctity, the length of their life is a mercy that God gives them to repent. And we should always pray for their repentance. But that's true for ourselves too. Each of us are sinners. And the length of our life is an opportunity to turn away from sin. And it all happens through a type of purgation, a burning away. Whenever we let go of a sin, it always is difficult.
It always hurts to let go of something, even though it's wrong. We still desire it. And letting go of a sin takes discipline. It takes hard work. It takes an intention to grow in virtue and to let go of the vice. It takes real trust in God to do such a thing, trusting that we don't need that sin, that behavior, that occasion, but instead trust that we'll be okay without it, and that God will make us even greater and happier without it. Sometimes that's hard. Sometimes God gives us even more specific purgations in this life. Sometimes illness, sometimes rejection, sometimes what appears as misfortune is an opportunity for us to grow in holiness by letting go of those sins or sinful actions, those inclinations, those opportunities that we have to offer the sufferings and difficulties and circumstances of this life so that we might grow in holiness. Sometimes we grow in holiness through the course of our vocation, which also is hard. As we mature into that role that God has prepared us for, we find that it comes with new responsibilities. Those responsibilities sometimes are hard, and letting go of immature past ways also is difficult. And so these purgations, these purgings of sin that God offers us as we mature in His grace, help us to become saints. There's two other parables shorter than the first. The second one is the parable of the mustard seed. Jesus describes it as the smallest of seeds, but it grows into the largest of shrubs, and it's because it's planted in good soil. The person plants it in grace. Faith that is immersed in the grace of God flourishes. Faith that's left in another, is surrounded by sin, often shrivels and dies. That smallest of seed, when fully grown, Jesus says, is inhabited by birds. Birds of the sky come and dwell in its branches. It's an image of heaven. It's an image of God dwelling within us. And so that second parable is a reminder that faith, as it grows, leads to eternal life. The third parable, the story of the leaven and the yeast, or flour and the yeast, which is mixed together, reminds us that faith and good works go hand in hand. That the acts of charity and compassion, those good works that we do within the context of our life of faith, together here in the parish or within the context of the larger church, those actions lead us to eternal life. That faith and works go hand in hand. Today, maybe as we reflect upon these parables in our lives, we realize that Jesus is offering to us a plan of salvation, to be freed from sin in this life so that we might be with Him forever in heaven, to grow in grace, and to do good works for our brothers and sisters as acts of charity and an expression of our faith in Jesus Christ.

0: I believe in one God, maker of heaven and earth, visible and invisible. I believe in one Lord Jesus Christ, the only begotten Son of God, God of God, light from light, true God from true God, begotten, not made, consubstantial with the Father. Through him all things were made. For us men, for our salvation, he came down from heaven. For our sake, he was crucified under Pontius Pilate, suffered death and was buried. He rose again on the third day. Come again in glory to judge the living and the dead. And his kingdom will have no end. Lord, the giver of life, who proceeds from the Father and the Son, who with the Father and the Son is adored and glorified, who has spoken through the prophets. I believe in the holy Catholic and Apostolic Church. It's one baptism for the forgiveness of sins. And I look forward to the resurrection of the dead and life of the world to come. Now let us turn to the Lord with our petitions.
1: For Pope Leo, all bishops, priests, and deacons of our church, may they lead and guide the faithful to live as one body, growing ever closer to Jesus. We pray to the Lord.
2: Lord.
1: For our nation, may God continue to bless this country with freedom and unity in respect of every human life. We pray to the Lord. For those who serve in the military and as first responders, may they be protected as they defend our freedoms and serve our communities. May their sacrifices be honored and remembered. We pray to the Lord.
2: Lord.
1: For the Archdiocese of St. Louis, as we celebrate our 200th anniversary, may the Holy Spirit descend upon our parishes with power and grace, renewing our church. We pray to the Lord.
2: Lord.
1: For those in need, the sick and elderly, may they receive the healing and comfort they need and strength from their faith community. We pray to the Lord.
2: Lord.
1: For farmers and those who produce our food, may they be blessed with favorable weather and abundant harvests. We pray to the Lord.
2: Lord.
1: For those who have died, may they be welcomed into the eternal joy of heaven. We pray to the Lord.
2: Lord.
1: For all those personal prayers and intentions we hold in our hearts, we pray to the Lord.
0: Heavenly Father, we ask you to hear these prayers and all the prayers that we hold in our hearts. Grant them through Christ our Lord.
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Pray, brothers and sisters, that my sacrifice and yours may be acceptable to God, the Almighty Father. O God, who in the one perfect sacrifice brought to completion varied offerings of the law, accept, we pray, this sacrifice from your faithful servants, and make it holy as you blessed the gifts of Abel, so that what each has offered to the honor of your majesty may benefit the salvation of all, through Christ our Lord.

and rejoices in the presence forever. May our voices, we pray, join with theirs in one

To you, therefore, most merciful Father, we make humble prayer and petition through Jesus Christ, your Son, our Lord, that you accept and bless these gifts, these offerings, these holy and unblemished sacrifices, which we offer you firstly for your holy Catholic Church. Be pleased to grant her peace, to guard, unite, and govern her throughout the whole world, together with your servant Leo, our Pope, and Mitchell, our Bishop, and all those who, holding to the truth, hand on the Catholic and Apostolic faith. Remember, Lord, your servants. And all gathered here whose faith and devotion are known to you, for them we offer you this sacrifice of praise, for they offer it for themselves and all who are dear to them, for the redemption of their souls, in hope of health and well-being, and paying their homage to you, the eternal God, living and true. In communion with those whose memory we venerate, especially the glorious ever-Virgin Mary, Mother of our God and Lord Jesus Christ, and Blessed Joseph, her spouse, your blessed apostles and martyrs, Peter and Paul, Andrew, James, John, Thomas, James, Philip, Bartholomew, Matthew, Simon, and Jude, Linus, Cletus, Clement, Sixtus, Cornelius, Cyprian, Lawrence, Chrysogonus, John and Paul, Cosmos and Damian, and all your saints, we ask that through their merits and prayers in all things we may be defended by your protecting help through Christ our Lord. Amen. Therefore, Lord, we pray, graciously accept this oblation of our service, that of your whole family. Order our days in your peace, and command that we be delivered from eternal damnation and counted among the flock of those who have chosen through Christ our Lord. Amen. Be pleased, O God, we pray, to bless, acknowledge, and approve this offering in every respect, make it spiritual and acceptable, so that it may become for us the body and blood of your most beloved Son, our Lord Jesus Christ. On the day before he was to suffer, he took bread in his holy and venerable hands, and with eyes raised to heaven, to you, O God, his almighty Father, giving you thanks, he said the blessing, broke the bread, and gave it to his disciples, saying, "Take this, all of you, and eat of it, for this is my body, which will be given up for you."

In a similar way, when supper was ended, he took this precious chalice in his holy and venerable hands, and once more giving you thanks, he said the blessing and gave the chalice to his disciples, saying, "Take this, all of you, and drink from it. For this is the chalice of my blood, the blood of the new and eternal covenant, which will be poured out for you and for many for the forgiveness of sins. Do this in memory of me."

Therefore, O Lord, as we celebrate the memorial of the blessed passion, the resurrection from the dead, and the glorious ascension into heaven of Christ, your Son, O Lord, we, your servants and your holy people, offer to your glorious majesty from the gifts that you have given us this pure victim, this holy victim, this spotless victim, the holy bread of eternal life and the chalice of everlasting salvation. Be pleased to look upon these offerings with a serene and kindly countenance and to accept them as once you were pleased to accept the gifts of your servant Abel the just, the sacrifice of Abraham our father in faith, and the offering of your high priest Melchizedek, a holy sacrifice, a spotless victim. In humble prayer we ask you, Almighty God, command that these gifts be borne by the hands of your holy angels to your altar on high in the sight of your divine majesty, so that all of us who through this participation at the altar receive the most holy body and blood of your Son may be filled with every grace and heavenly blessing through Christ our Lord. Amen. Remember also, Lord, your servants who have gone before us with a sign of faith and rest in the sleep of peace. Grant them, O Lord, we pray, and all who sleep in Christ a place of refreshment, light, and peace through Christ our Lord. Amen. To us also, your servants, who, though sinners, hope in your abundant mercies, graciously grant some share in fellowship with your holy apostles and martyrs, with John the Baptist, Stephen, Matthias, Barnabas, Ignatius, Alexander, Marcellinus, Peter, Felicity, Perpetua, Agatha, Lucy, Agnes, Cecilia, Anastasia, and all your saints. Admit us, we beseech you, into their company, not weighing our merits, but granting us your pardon, through Christ our Lord, through whom you continue to make all these good things, O Lord. You sanctify them, fill them with life, bless them, and bestow them upon us.

us, Lord, we pray, from every evil. 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

0: Lord Jesus Christ, who said to your apostles, "Peace I leave you, my peace I give you," look not on our sins, but on the faith of your church, and graciously grant her peace and unity in accordance with your will, who live and reign forever and ever. Amen. The peace of the Lord be with you always.
1: And

0: Let us pray. 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
1: In your kindness, please pray for the repose of the souls of Elvira Beckley and Raymond Schwent, whose funeral masses were this past week. Our recessional hymn is number 599, Blessed Be the Lord, number 599.
2: Hello, my name is Maria, and I'm one of the Totus Tuus missionaries that will be here this week. I'm here with six other young adult missionaries, and we'll be putting on the youth program during the day for kids entering first grade through entering sixth grade. And it looks basically like a VBS program from 9 to 3, Monday through Friday. And we will have daily mass at 11:30, and anybody is welcome to attend, and we would love to see you there. We will also be having a night program for teens entering 7th grade through entering 12th grade, and that starts tonight at 7 o'clock. It will be from 7 to 9, Sunday through Thursday, and anyone, any 7th through 12th graders are welcome to come any of the nights. There's no sign up for that, so just come and we would be very happy to see you there. We're all very excited to be here, very excited to get to know your parish and know of our parish.
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4: Steve Hartman and BJ Husky with you here on a huge sports Sunday. Once again, we're here in the Fox Sports Radio studios, and now it is that time.
1: All right, everybody, gather around. 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
1: It's time for Uncle VJ's Corner.
8: Yes, sir, yes, sir, yes, sir. What's good, boys and girls, ladies and gentlemen, and welcome to another stupendous episode of Uncle VJ's Corner on Hartman and Husky on Fox Sports Radio on a World Cup FIFA Final Sunday. And I got some real dope sports topics for you guys that I care about, and I think you should care about, too. As always, I'm out here chilling on Hanson Boulevard and Vanilla Drive out here in beautiful Los Angeles. Let's start off with this clown show that I had to sit through with WWE's Saturday Night's main event last night. Now, what is going on? Sports leagues, stop it. Stop crossing your stars over with WWE, because guess what? The cat's out of the bag. We know the matches aren't real, and I'm not knocking wrestling. I still like wrestling. I don't love it like I used to, but I still go enjoy watching certain guys that are getting older that are probably going to be retiring soon, and this whole new young crop of guys, I don't know a lot of them. But when I see Tyrese Halliburton, Jalen Brunson, Karl Anthony Towns, and Trae Young being implemented in this stuff, Karl Anthony Towns choke slam Rey Mysterio Jr.
4: Did you see that?
8: Son,
4: that was an amazing move. Come on, Cat did it.
8: First of all,
4: I don't know what Brunson was doing
8: he's
4: there.
8: He's off timing because the wrestling, you watch wrestling long enough, you know, the wrestler's trying to give him the tap, okay, pick me up. And then he goes, okay, fine. He leaps himself into the air, and then Karl Anthony Towns knows the, okay, raise my arm and slam him. The choke slam through the table to the son of the Hall of Fame and legendary luchador, Rey Mysterio Jr., slammed through the table. I get it, man. But watching Jalen Brunson in the ring with Roman Reigns has no business with his hands on the Larry O'Brien. Absolutely no business
4: hoisted
8: with his
4: up.
8: Hands on the Larry O'Brien. You ain't play no ball. You can't play no ball. You can't hoop. I know you had your football run when you were at Georgia Tech. Got a couple of training camp tryouts like Brock Lesnar, The Rock, some of these other guys. Even Olafemi was a recruit to Alabama. Some of these guys.

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2: 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Jokic has been the best NBA player for most of the last decade. 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I mean, Messi is 5'7 and 150 pounds. 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

0: Bad Bunny could have his time out there on the field?
1: Can hey, we let get me back tell you something, there? Man. That was one of, I ain't understand nothing he said, but that was one of my favorite well, Super Bowl bad times of all time.
0: Once I saw the translation of what he was saying, wow.
1: Wow, okay. Yeah. My daughter, Journey, loves it. She, my daughter watches it on her iPad like two times a day. She knows it verbatim.
0: I wish they had a translation. They should have had a running English translation throughout that entire show. That would really have made it spectacular.
1: Hey, listen, I like the guy.
0: All right, we're going to eventually get to the second half of this World Cup final match between Spain and Argentina. 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
7: You have questions, but don't worry, Martin. You have lifelines. We got Breeze 3. In fact, Brianna Muro, my girl, not only is she our news anchor, she's also our producer right now. Hey, girl.
10: Shohei Ohtani.
11: Happy Sunday fun day.
7: So she is Shohei Ohtani right now. We got Chris Perfett to start things off. Hey, Chris, how are you doing with this game?
12: I am sweating this one. This is all the stats are going Spain's way, but man, all the Spain stats against the Argentina Black Magic.
7: Are you rooting for Argentina or Spain?
12: I'm almost scared to say because every prediction I've made for this World Cup has been wrong.
7: Okay,
12: I really mean every. No, that's every not,
10: we talked about
12: this
10: pre-show, Chris.
12: France, England.
10: No, yep, not on it. I appreciate the fact that you are the type of person who, like, I've got to be pissing the guys like Chris Perfett off. Chris Perfett has done a weekly segment, of Soccer.
12: Always welcome new people. I always welcome new people.
10: But I'm saying I'm brand
7: it's
10: new
7: very
10: here.
7: Very true. It's very true.
10: Brand new here. Uh-huh. I'm like, nah, leave your analysis alone.
12: No, listen, now that I know you're a brand new Spain fan, I'm more than ready to try to get you a jersey.
10: I will say these match momentum, this is the same as win probability in the NFL. Don't like it one bit.
7: You don't
10: it
7: like it.
10: It doesn't matter at all until one, you know. It's like what? It's like when the Patriots are, you know, with the Broncos in the AFC Championship had a 98 win probability at halftime, and then a blizzard came, and the quarterback broke his ankle, and all of a sudden, boom, it's over.
7: All of a sudden, boom, it's over. And I feel like also the way that we have watched Argentina in these last couple of matches in the World Cup, they score late in the game. So this is actually when they get hot. So if I'm Spain, I'm also a little bit on edge. I am rooting for Spain, not because I hate Argentina or anything like that, even though I love the conspiracy that FIFA loves Argentina and that they love Messi and all of that.
12: Argentina
7: is so good. I'm all for it. But I think I'm rooting for Spain. I like the way that they've played throughout this tournament. I feel like Argentina has not passed my eye test. But again, who cares about my eye test? I've been into the World Cup just as long as Martin. I told you, I think a couple of weeks ago, Martin, I don't think I could do this full time because it is so stressful. But it has been so fun. In this match, I cannot believe Spain did not score in the... They looked... In the first 15 minutes of the first half, I was like, they're going to score. They're going to score any second. They were getting the ball any way they wanted, and it just did not go to the back of the net.
10: For not only that period in the first half, like the way... Not to Americanize it all the way, but literally in the first quarter, right?
7: Mm-hmm.
10: The first 15, 20 minutes of the game, the first period before the hydration break, Spain was both dominated in possession and in attacks. Mm-hmm. And it's been that way at different points throughout this game. There's really been, outside of maybe one or two moments where Argentina has really felt like, oh, look out below. They can really score here, including one, I believe it was right at the start of the second quarter, basically. Mm-hmm. At the end of the first hydration break, when the Spain goalkeeper was like damn near at half court to try to
7: defend.
10: Messi
7: almost,
10: almost chipped it over him.
7: Yes.
10: But outside of like kind of to do FOOT ball analogies, outside of Hail Mary type, you know, long shot bomb type 20-yard pass plays, it's been Argentina, it's been Spain running the ball essentially this entire game in a scoreless match.
7: It does look like Argentina's been trying to don't let Spain score. When we have a slight opportunity, let's attack. But it seems like Spain has been trying to keep it, been pushing. Spain has been pushing. Argentina has not been pushing, in my opinion. But I don't know if that's Argentina's.
10: Argentina hasn't been pushing this whole tournament.
7: This whole tournament. You're that's right. Not, why am I surprised? You're right.
10: Just,
7: you're
10: that's
7: right.
10: All
7: you're
10: about right. Counterattack. It's all about. How do we set it up to where Messi is going to be able to like carry us through to the end?
7: Mm-hmm.
10: And really, this first diverge of that I thought was the last game they played when he started. Like, I think England did a good job of moving him off the ball or moving him off of the middle of the field. And then he's like, all right, cool. I'll just cross it a million times.
7: Right.
10: I'll cross it in. Right. And so, like, you saw a little, like, that's essentially what I would deem to be his curveball, right? To his 98 mile an hour fastball. But, like, outside of that, it hasn't been, and Argentina's kind of had. The way that they play reminds me, honestly, of the way that they talked about Paraguay playing against France, where it was like, they're doing a lot of hacking out there.
7: Mm-hmm.
10: It's a lot of fouls out there. It's a lot of, you know, that's the way it reminded me a little bit. And now they have two yellow cards in this match. But it's, you know what I mean? They've been really Messi dependent.
7: They really have been Messi dependent.
10: Tries to dribble out of a double team.
7: And he can't, because they can't have him play the entire game at full speed. So they've been dependent on him. But just in the moments where they feel like they have an opportunity. But they're not asking Messi to do much else. It's just Spain looks like the much better team than Argentina. But you are right. I don't know why they've been doing this entire game, this entire real World Cup, that it doesn't seem like they have much of an attack. And it's kind of just, we're gonna play smart. Like, Argentina relies on their experience. What do they have? 8 players that have already played, yep, in the World Cup. So it's just, they're relying on experience and finding the right moment, right opportunity to get a goal in. But it's just,
10: I'm no Aisha Curry here, but the idea that both, there's only been 8 minutes of stoppage time in this entire game, it makes me feel like that's, we're trying crazy to get to extra time.
7: It seems that way.
10: Right? Which, yes, means, like, and you know what? I'm not the most mad at it, but I just wanted to be acknowledged. I see what's happening here.
12: I don't know. I feel like 8 minutes kind of connotes the opposite, in that it's like you want to try to see if there's going to be a goal here. Because if you wanted extra time, you'd give low stoppage time so we get straight on to that.
10: That's what I'm saying.
7: Yeah, that's what he's saying. Okay. That's exactly what he's total saying. Yeah. That between the two.
10: It was four in the first half, four in the second half.
12: I thought you said they added 8. I didn't see up there that they only added 4. Yeah. You're right then. I'm an idiot.
7: Yeah, that's, and I agree with you, Martin. It seems like they don't want to waste their time. And it's the first time I've seen only 4 minutes in a stoppage time in these knockouts. I feel like it's been 6 at least. But they're there they are. Physical against Messi, you can't do that. You can't do that. You can't just run into someone, can you? Unless it's Messi.
10: Well, see, that's the thing that I also find.
7: That's what I'm saying. Messi ran into him.
10: Of soccer is, a lot of it is not like in basketball, for example, the fouls are determined by where the ball placement is, and to determine where your hands or whatever, and like, some things are always going to be a foul, but like, even if you reach in and get the ball, sometimes the ref's going to call a foul because of the concept. In soccer, if you hit the ball first, you generally good money. Mm-hmm. Like, if you hit the ball first and you send that guy to the next row, a lot of times they don't care. So it's just something to think, like, and they're also, it's a weird way that some things are sometimes penalties, as Messi's dribbling towards the top of the box and turns the ball over, but Argentina steals it back. Not Jason Smith play-by-play here, but this is exactly what we have seen out of Argentina every single game. As soon as the red number comes up on the clock, it's like, oh,
7: they pick it up.
10: Let's go full bore. And then now Spain running back the other way. Give it to your ball.
7: Whoa, and that was a nice heart attack, but it did not work for Spain. One thing that I can't get over, and as you were doing your awesome play-by-play,
10: thank
7: Martin,
10: you,
7: dribbling. When I hear dribbling, which is the right term, it so throws me off. And we have just seen a red card.
10: So, I believe...
7: against Argentina. Go ahead, Martin.
10: So, that's Enzo Fernandez,
7: who
10: already has a yellow card. So they're going to go back. He's doing the NBA, the soccer equivalent of the lasso. The NBA, review this, mm-hmm, do the VAR, take a look at this. Monty, let's hear your opinion to see if you deem this to be a yellow card or not. But that's why this would be a card, as my guy from Spain does a complete flip.
7: Oof.
10: From the way that they have been calling this to me, this feels like a foul. As I said before, if you get to the ball first, you win. The Spanish player got to the ball first. Fernandez then made contact with him and his ankles, and that's what drew the card. The referee discussing it, as you can imagine, with every Argentinian with an earshot.
7: I wonder if Fernandez is saying, what are you talking about? I stood up straight. Usually we see these moments where we see a tackle, right? There wasn't a tackle. He stood up straight. Yes, I think this is... foul, but I wonder if that's what he's arguing. Like, I stood up straight.
10: Because
7: what are you talking
10: about? That point, most of the time, from what I could tell, when you're initiating these cards, there's a level of intent, right? There's a level, or there's something like, whatever. We're all trying to figure it out.
7: I hate that. What's
10: but
7: the level of intent?
10: I will say, if this to me is an instance in which a block charge type of foul.
7: Right.
10: Where it's like, I was not necessarily trying to foul him, but this is going to be a foul.
7: Correct.
10: What is the broadcast saying, Chris?
12: So as far as I can tell right now, it is from the logs, it looks like he's going to be assessed a red here.
10: That's what it is. Yeah. He's got his second yellow card, turns into a red card.
12: Right.
10: So,
12: and that's a hard challenge. You like just kind of really going for the ball, but it's like it's how much you're impeding the play there. I think you're right. That's at least a yellow, and if that's his second yellow, that's a hell of a thing to hand out in this spot, though, because you know that means that for as long as this game's going to go on, at least to extra time, like Argentina's playing down a man now for the rest of the game. That's the thing. Is like the I keep hearing people call it penalty kill to because they think of hockey, but like there's no penalty to kill. You are just down a man for the entire rest of the game.
7: Yeah, but that's what we've seen throughout this World Cup. If you have a yellow card, you should play a little bit smarter. You already have one, so you need to play a little bit smarter.
10: I am not knowledgeable enough to know. It did seem as if Enzo Fernandez was trying his best to avoid contact with the Spanish player. However, he failed at that, and the Spanish player went head over heels like a teenager.
12: Yeah, the intent doesn't matter.
10: On Valentine's Day.
12: The intent doesn't matter when it comes to getting carded, just the result of what happened on the play. Like, that was the whole thing with the Balogun thing. People were trying to argue the intent on Balogun getting the back of that guy's ankle. But it doesn't matter. It didn't matter the intent.
7: So I feel like we're about to we're already past our 4 minutes of stoppage time in the first half. So let's take a break, because on the other side of it, we should be in extra time, is what I'm guessing, Martin. Because again, we're over the 4 minutes of stoppage time.
10: Yeah, but this is one of those things about soccer that they just feel good. Like, when's the game going to end? I don't know. That is a. Let's go to break, because they're going to talk about this for at least 5 minutes.
7: They are going to talk about this for 5 minutes.
10: That looks like to me a penalty on Argentina. Throw the flag, ref!
7: Throw the flag. As I said, guys, don't worry about Martin yelling in the background. He's just really into this World Cup finals match that we're going to dive more into on the other side. We're even going to talk about that bronze game for the third place. So don't go anywhere. He is Martin Weiss. I am Monty Bolaños, and you are listening to Fox Sports Sunday.
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18: 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They make a variety of

0: desperate like that, or should I be because it's for a three-peat? Am I crazy for being like, no?
1: I asked you to call. I asked you 35 seconds ago. What's the cost of a three-peat?
0: What is the cost of a three-peat?
1: Because to me, after, as soon as Tarik Skubal came back, that first game against the Guardians, for where he's like, oh yeah, I'll just have like 7-8 strikeouts, no earned runs, no problem. Last night, you know, I know we're all football fans now,
0: we're all watching soccer.
1: But you know, Tarik Skubal down in Anaheim.
0: Mm-hmm.
1: The cool Brees seven five. Innings pitched, 9 strikeouts. I know. That's how it was so bad. It was 7-0 game, and Brees all 9 innings. So imagine how good the opposing pitcher must have been.
0: To sit through all
1: exactly.
0: of that.
1: Exactly. Imagine right. how many strikeouts. 9 strikeouts. I mean, that's one third of the outs.
0: Right.
1: I mean, I'm just like, you're telling me, if you're saying, I need to get a three-peat, you're telling me I could have Shohei Ohtani, Yoshinobu Yamamoto, and Tarik freaking Skubal somewhere in between the two of them, if not third, right? Depending on how you want to do your lefty-righty-lefties, right, with your starters, in games 1, 2, and 3 of a postseason series? In game 4, 5, and 6 of a postseason series, Monty? What are we talking about?
0: Well, we're talking about...
1: Oh, for some prospects? Oh, God. Oh,
0: No. I don't even care about the prospects. I am just talking about, like, there is no way you make... The Dodgers are already stacked. There is no way that you don't make this move... And then you all of a sudden get a little bit of bad luck.
1: See,
0: Marcy, that's what I'm afraid of, to be honest with you.
1: You are operating from this. You need to operate as a college football fan.
0: Okay.
1: Not an NFL fan.
0: Okay.
1: There's no salary cap. There's no rules here. You know what I want at Michigan? I got a $10 million quarterback. You know what? Another one. You know why? Because one might get hurt.
0: But there's going to be... that. Things are changing. Dodgers already are breaking baseball. You know what I'm saying? Like, there's going to be some sort of lockout.
1: Well,
0: get Tarik Skubal and win all the lockouts forever.
1: That's somebody else's problem. You know, I'm sorry. Some people, you're either the hero, or you die the hero, or you live long enough to be the villain. But if this is the case, I'll go out with my three-peat.
0: Now you're making me change my mind of how I was feeling coming into the show.
1: Oh goodness, a third base.
0: No, now I'm over here saying like,
1: double A.
0: Do it all. Who cares?
1: No. Third, we'll have to trade some eighth graders to be named later for Tarik Skubal. You know you're trading. You know those prospects. All those prospects they cost. Oh, a haul of prospects. You know what they? You know what they hope they do. You hope they turn into Tarik Skubal.
0: Yeah, this is very, very true. No cap in baseball for now. There is a cap in the NFL, and a season is getting closer. Martin,
1: España.
0: We're getting Spain won. In case you didn't know what that meant, España. That's Spain, and Martin's very excited. But getting closer to the NFL season, so we're going to talk to our NFL insider Adam Kaplan next. Don't go anywhere. He is Martin Weiss. I am Monty Bolaños, and this is Fox Sports Sunday.
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0: Monday here at Fox Sports Radio. I am Monty Bolaños. He is Martin Weiss. You can follow him across social media at Martin Weiss. You can follow me at Monty Bolaños. Wrapping up our show here, thanks to the crew. Mary Mac on the ones and twos giving us some concert lighting right now. Thank you.
1: After it was a blunder wall out of England.
2: I'm satisfied.
1: Blunder ball.
2: You guys, my World Cup ended yesterday. I'm satisfied.
1: I will say this. There's no chance. No. It was slightly fitting for the last game of the World Cup to be a one-score game at MetLife. The Jets will be there. The Giants. There's not a single New York football team involved.
0: Yeah.
1: No New York quarterbacks were involved in this one-score game.
0: Well, I mean, Tom Brady was there flipping off Logan Paul, so.
2: How do y'all feel now that the World Cup is over? Y'all feel good?
1: No.
0: No, I'm sad.
2: Really?
0: I'm sad.
1: Like, there is a weird hole.
2: Same.
1: That is missing now. It's going to be on me to try to fill it.
2: I drove here very numb. I was like, I just left day one because, you know, my World Cup ended yesterday. I just felt very off. But, you know, now I have, like, more free time.
0: Now you have more free time. Yes. Thank you, Bree, once again. Brianna Miro, our producer and our update anchor. Thank you, Martin, for hanging out with me on this Sunday and telling the world who won the World Cup.
1: España es el ganador de la Copa Mundial.
0: España es el ganador de la Copa Mundial, beating Argentina 1-0. As we wrap up the show, Martin, listen, there's not a lot of times where I look at a chick, a woman, or a girl, and I'm like, man, she's more of a badass than me. Last night, I was not a badass as I tried to build a dresser with a boyfriend over 5 hours. I don't know how we didn't break up, but we're still together, so there's that.
1: Listen, okay?
0: But earlier this week, and I sent you all the video, but in case you missed it, there was a KTLA reporter, Rachel Menitoff, who was reporting live from Sherman Oaks, not far from where we are. She is reporting about the California heat. And Martin, as she's doing her job, her stand-up, right? That's what they're called. Mm-hmm. Those stand-ups. A flying cockroach lands on her chest. Bree is hyperventilating, and there is no cockroach near her. Lands on her chest, crawls across her body, and she continues on. Finishes her delivery, her stand-up, and then she loses her mind. Let me tell you what I would have been fired on the spot for the amount of F-bombs I would have dropped. Or I would have just died on the spot. Like, there is no way I would have been able to do that. And it wasn't a little cockroach. It was a giant pterodactyl size flying cockroach that came at her.
1: There are certain things that, like, cockroaches, stab wounds. Size really is relative to the person viewing it. Like, the person receiving it, it doesn't matter the size. You know what I mean? It's like,
0: sure.
1: Like, no,
0: you're right. You're right about that.
1: It doesn't matter the size. Like, no. Like a rat. Like, you know what I'm saying? If I'm getting,
0: you want a big one from New York or like a little one?
1: No, I don't want a rat at all. It's kind of the same concept. But I'll tell you this, way to stay locked in.
0: That's what I'm saying. This chick, after the fact, said that she knew what was happening and she was still able to finish her delivery, finish her report, and then she freaked out and started shaking and was disgusted in the whole thing. I honestly don't know if I would be able to keep my cool like that. That was so impressive.
1: There's only one way to find out.
0: No, let's not find out, Martin Weiss.
1: Let's throw a cockroach on Monty.
0: I swear to Lucifer, that'll be the end of our relationship.
1: All right, so what if it's like a rubber cockroach and I throw it over your head as you're doing an update?
0: Okay, I would cry and scream, but I would not. If it was a rubber one, I would get over it after the fact. Bree is still hyperventilating. And again, there is no cockroach anywhere near
3: her. I would never talk to you again. I don't believe in that, like, really, like, baby type of, like, ignoring people, but I would never talk to you again. We could do, like, a Fear Factor Fox Sports Radio edition.
2: Hell no.
0: Oh, no. Not. I'm not. That's one
2: I'll
0: of the,
2: quit.
0: I could not do Fear Factor.
2: I'll quit.
0: No, I can't do any. Are you kidding? Well, you're going to eat a cockroach or something?
3: I would rather eat that than have it thrown on me.
0: You are lying.
1: What?
0: You're lying. Now she's lost her mind from the cockroaches.
1: That makes sense.
3: Yes.
1: You'd rather eat a cockroach than have a cockroach thrown at you.
3: Yes, because it's going to start walking on me.
0: Yes.
3: I'd rather just murder it.
0: So you want to feel the crunch?
3: I would rather just crunch it.
0: Oh, my God. Brianna Miro, you are crazy. But now I do know if Fear Factor comes.
1: Just take a note to the people who run this thing. When you have people running double duty, they get tired by the end.
0: Brianna Mira doing double duty.
1: Right?
0: She's fatigued. She doesn't understand what she's saying.
1: Yeah, World Cup final. This was a big day to be covering both shifts. Even, you know, I can get it. Hey, I see. Hey, you know what? I get it. Well, yeah, this good thing we could try again tomorrow.
0: Bree, you're not eating a cockroach, okay? We're not throwing any cockroaches. We're not doing that. We're just going to miss the World Cup for the next 4 years, Martin. What are we going to do?
1: All right. I'm
0: World
1: gonna go
0: Cup,
1: back on
0: come
1: YouTube
0: back.
1: And watch
0: just come
1: tomorrow.
0: Back. Just come back.
1: España!
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